You know, I don't know how you folks feel about the blues, but we have a special place in our hearts for the blues. Now, not the blues form, for the stone, pure, natural form, blue, all the way. Consequently, we have a policy now instituted. We never play a set without playing the blues. And we have reasons for that. And we have somebody who's going to tell you what all the reasons are all about right now. My baby's gone, life's all wrong. Give me one more time, find my baby down that way now. Oh, baby. Now I see my way to come, my baby, get back down yonder. Talk about me, give me one more time, go. What do I say? And I'm gonna find myself a new love. One more time, ain't long. Whoa, whoa. Going back to Savannah. I'm gonna catch that midnight train, baby. Oh, baby. Gonna find my baby, tell her, give me one more time and let me talk about you. 'Cause you know you've been wrong and oh!

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Oh, baby. 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And give me one more chance. Say what it's all about. Oh, baby. Yeah.

You know my favorite part of live radio? That just happened. But we're going to move right along because the only way to go forward is to just go forward. We just attempted to listen to Ms. Emily Remler, the Firefly. That was the featured track. And well, maybe we'll revisit that on a future project. That was the late, great guitarist Emily Remler, the Firefly. That was released back in 1981 on the Concord Jazz record label. On bass, Bob Mays, Jake Hanna on drums. On guitar, that was Emily Remler, and on piano, Hank Jones. Right before that, music from Hammond B3 great Jack McDuff, The Heaton System, the feature track from the album of the same title, released back in year 1972 on the Cadet record label. On congas, yes, there were congas on that track. Fred Durf Walker, Greg Williams on drums, on guitar, Marty Roberts, Jack McDuff on the Hammond B3, on sax, that was Donald Myrick, and on trumpet, sharing the horn section duties, Bobby Alston. Charlie Bird was right before that feature track, going back to year 1966 from the LP Dreamsville. It Don't Mean a Thing If It Ain't Got That Swing, released on the Columbia record label. On guitar, Charlie Bird, Joe Bird. Is that a relation? Anyone know? I'll have to look that up. Joe Bird, spelled the same way, I guess it might be. On the bass trombone, Robert Poston, and on drums, it was Charles Redd. Right at the top of the set, and birthdays to each one of these cats that we just featured a track on. That was Cannonball Adderley, the 69 release on a 7-inch single only. That's a 45 RPM record for those of you that don't know 7-inch. And I know you probably do. And that was Oh Babe, the Cannonball Adderley Quintet. Cannonball Adderley on alto sax. Brother Nat Adderley on cornet and vocals. Turn that down just a little bit. Joe Zwanel on piano. You know Joe Zwanel from the Weather Report days. Victor Gaskin on bass, and on drums, Roy McCurdy. This is WNCU, the Triangle's only station for jazz and more. Coming up in our next set, music from Red Mitchell, Chico Hamilton, Vi Red, and closing out with music from Slam Stewart from the old Slim and Slam duo. What do you say? Are you ready?

0: about that. That was Slam Stewart from the old Slim and Slam days. Voot Arini, right out of his dictionary, kind of meaning the word money. Peter, you out there, you know Voot Arini, amongst all the other hip kind of sayings from the Slim and Slam. It's the Slam Stewart Dictionary of Hipness. Came out, I think, back in the 1940s. Correct me if I'm wrong. In any case, Slam Stewart, happy birthday. He's on the list. That was recorded back in, when was that recorded? Well, I don't know. I have it as a reissue back in year 1971. The LP, The Definitive Black and Blue Sessions. That's a reissue company. Slam Stewart on bass, on drums. That was Joe Jones. Milt Buckner on piano and on vocals and guitar. Slam Stewart and happy birthday. Right before that, Vi Red, tenor sax great, way back in 1962, another birthday. Now's the Time, the feature track, the LP Bird Call on the United Artists Jazz record label. On alto sax and vocal, that was Miss Vi Red. Leroy Vinegar on bass. On drums, Richie Goldberg. On piano, Russ Freeman. And that was Kansas Lawrence on trumpet. And on vibes, the great Roy Ayers. Preceding that track, music from Chico Hamilton. Did I say that right? Chico Hamilton. Tough word. Larry of Arabia, 1967. That's introducing Larry Coryell, the LP. Introducing Larry Coryell, The Dealer, is the full title on the Impulse record label. On bass, Richard Davis. Chico Hamilton on drums. On the Hammond B3, that was Ernie Hayes. And on guitar, introducing for the first time on a major jazz label, on the Impulse label, as noted, a very young Larry Coryell. And also, by the way, that was written by Larry Coryell, if you didn't know. Right at the top of the set, we had music from Jimmy Niles featuring Red Mitchell. The feature track, Topsy, released back in 1954 on the Liberty Records label. The LP, Rare But Well Done. On piano, Jimmy Rouse, Red Mitchell on bass, and on drums, Art Madigan. Where am I on time? It's about quarter minutes to the 9 o'clock hour. This is WNCU, the Triangle's only station for jazz and more, and this is Monday Evening Jazz. We got about 15 more minutes or so until the top of the 9 o'clock hour. And some really fine jazz for you to hang out and listen to, because we got a whole full other hour coming up after the news break. We're going to close out with music from John Coltrane, Hank Marr, and Frank Foster. Les McCann featuring Joe Paz. And closing out with the set with music from Ray Charles going back to 1961. All these cats had birthdays over the last week or into the current week. And those are feature tracks coming up next, right here on WNCU 90.7, the Triangle's only station for jazz and more. Are you ready?
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0: everybody. We are getting ready to close out the first hour, but that just means you're in for more fine, straight-ahead jazz for your listening pleasure. If you're just tuning in for the first time, we're going to be back right around 9:00 o'clock, whatever that translates to, 9:01, 2:03, 4, because we don't have an NPR news break tonight. That means more fine jazz for our radio listeners. Let's see, do I have enough time to do this? I think I do. But first, this real brief message. Are you ready?
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0: And that's that. Right now, music from Ray Charles, the featured track, and a birthday greeting to, in fact, all the cats in this last set. More birthdays, as noted. This is the track titled Dawn Ray, released back in 1961. Hey, Graham Clark, how you doing, my friend? The LP, The Genius After Work. Bought that record, this is true, at a garage sale for a quarter. Still have the original album. Don't ask me why I remember that stuff, but I just do. So that was Ray Charles, 1961, or not was, is continuing to play. On piano, Ray Charles, Joe Harris on drums. On bass, that's Oscar Pettiford. That's on the Atlantic record label. And that's Dawn Ray, The Genius After Work, back in 1961. Right before that, music from Les McCann with Joe Paz. Or is that Paz? We have this conversation every time I mention the Paz thing. Sister Sadie was the featured track released back in 1965. The LP Les's Groove on the Fontana record label. On bass, Paul Chambers. Paul Humphrey on drums. On guitar, that's Joe Paz. And that piano was the late, great Les McCann. And a birthday shout-out to him as well. Hank Marr featuring the late... Oh, these cats are late, right? Some of them. Frank Foster, B-Jam Shuffle. According to my notes, released back in 1998 from the LP Hank and Frank on the Double Time record label. That's a pretty good record label, by the way. Double Time... worth seeking out. Check them out on Discogs. You can find all the material online. That was on the Double Time record label. On drums, Jim Rupp, Cal Collins on guitar. On the Hammond B3, Hank Marr. And on tenor sax, Frank Foster. Right at the top of the set, John Coltrane. Did you go to the John Coltrane Festival a couple weeks back? Missed it. We were out of town. So we went out of the way and featured... going way back to 1960, Giant Steps from the LP of the same title, Giant Steps. That was released on the Atlantic record label. On bass, Paul Chambers, Art Taylor on drums. On piano, Tommy Flanagan. And of course, on tenor sax, the late extraordinary sounds of the late, great John Coltrane. A big happy birthday greeting to our good friend Ben, a big supporter of our station and a big supporter of music in the Triangle area. Ben, thanks for tuning in. Always thanks for the support and the kind words you share with us on the air while I'm here. So it's always good to hear from you. Let's see, what do we got going on here? We are in the 9:03. We got about 54 minutes ago. It's about 9:04 p.m. Eastern Standard Jazz Time. I am here with the extraordinary talents of Tracy Coriel. She's here.
2: There she is.
0: And you know what we're going to be doing in just a little bit? We're going to open up the next set with an extraordinary track. Tomorrow is the first day of autumn. And isn't it ironic that's the title of this next track? Larry Coryell, The First Day of Autumn, recorded back in year 20 and 13. And if I got this right, the LP is titled The Lift on Wide Hive Records. Also, Eddie Higgins Trio, Autumn Leaves. Shirley Scott, another version of Autumn Leaves. You may know Shirley Scott as the pianist and Hammond B3 player and also the late wife of Stanley Turrentine. Modern Jazz Disciples will be closing out the set with another track, Autumn Serenade. Why is all this happening? Tomorrow is the first day of fall. So we're going to feature all that stuff right here. So stick around. I think you might enjoy it. This is WNCU 90.7. 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

All right, that was the Modern Jazz Disciples, Autumn Serenade. That closes out our autumn set. Is that, let's see, tomorrow? Yeah, tomorrow is the first day of autumn, so this first set in hour two featured songs that bring in the fall. And hopefully we get some cool temperatures in with that. We did have a little rain today that kind of brought the temperatures down. Another hot day in the Bull City. Hope everything's well in your area. Larry Coryell opened up the program set with First Day of Autumn, and that is, as noted, tomorrow. The track that he performed was released back in year 2013 from the LP titled The Lift on the Wide Hive record label. Hold on one second here as I get things cooking, and here we go. Now, on bass, Matt Montgomery, Lumpy. Who's Lumpy? You know Lumpy? Lumpy was on drums on that record. On guitar, Larry Coryell. On the Hammond B3, it was Chester Smith. Coming up next, right after that track, was Autumn. Not coming up next, but right after that track, I should properly say. Autumn Leaves. We're going back to 2015, just about 11 years back. Standard Higgins is the feature track on the Venus record label. On bass, Jay Leonhart. Joe Aschone on drums and on piano. To wrap up that trio, Eddie Higgins. Shirley Scott, her version of Autumn Leaves, that was from the 1967 Prestige release titled Workin'. On bass, George Tucker. Arthur Edgehill on drums and on the Hammond B3. Miss Shirley Scott, the late wife of Stanley Turrentine, you may know. The Modern Jazz Disciples closed out the set. Autumn Serenade 1960, right down front, is the featured album on the New Jazz record label. On bass, Lee Tucker. Wilbur Slim Jackson on drums. On the Normaphone, does anyone know what a Normaphone is? I know what a vibraphone is. Normaphone, N-O-R-M-A phone. Well, that dude is William Kelly. Another William Brown on piano and on tenor sax, that with Curtis Pegler. Coming up next, music from Akiko Tsuruga, Danilo Perez, the Brian Auger Piano Trio, and closing out with music from the Jazz Crusaders, going back to year 1962 from the LP At the Lighthouse. This is WNCU, the Triangle's only station for jazz and more, and you are tuned in to Monday Evening Jazz. I'm your host, Bruce Friedman. We're going to be around for another, let's see here, right about 35 minutes or so. So we got a lot of fine, straight-ahead jazz for your listening pleasure coming up next in the next half hour or so. Jimmy Burns and Soul Message Band, Ain't That Funk for You, Massimo Ferraro Trio, and closing out this set with music from Luke Caputo from the LP, Uh-Oh. Is that right? You know what, if you're paying attention, that's the last set. So let's go ahead and back up a little bit, because we do have a lot of time here. So that was the last set that we're going to be playing this evening. Next, coming up, Danilo Perez, Brian Auger Trio, Akiko Tsuruga, and the Jazz Crusaders. We are WNCU, the Triangle's only station for jazz and more.

about them apples? A fine, fine way to close out that last set. We are in hour two, set two, moving into the 10 o'clock hour. It's about 9:43 p.m. Eastern Standard Jazz Time. This is WNCU, the Triangle's only station for jazz and more. I'm your host, Bruce Friedman. We're going to be around for about another, 17 minutes or so. Stick around because there's more fine straight-ahead jazz for your pleasures of listening. Or is that your listening pleasure? Either way, it goes. John Hill with Overnight Jazz right around 10 p.m. when we walk out the dough. We just closed out that last set with music from, let me see where I am. Can I read this? Yeah, there it is. The Jazz Crusaders, going back to 1962, the LP At the Lighthouse. The feature track, Weather Beat, that was on the Pacific Jazz. People call it Pa Jazz, I guess. Pacific Jazz, is that right? Pa Jazz, Pacific Jazz. On bass, Victor Gaskin. Styx Hooper on drums. On piano, that was Joe Sample. And Wilton Felder on tenor sax, and on trombone, Wayne Henderson. Right before that, music from the Brian Auger Piano Trio, released back in 2018 on the LP Full Circle, live at Bogies, the feature track for Dancers Only. That was on the Freestyle record label. On piano, Brian Auger, Karma Auger, the son of the senior, on drums, and on bass, Dan Lutz. You know Dan Lutz? Danilo Perez, right before that, going back to 1996, the feature track Panama from the LP of the same title on the Impulse record label. Avishai Cohen on bass, on drums, Jeff Watts, and on piano, that was Danilo Perez. At the top of the set, Akiko Tsuruga, Rapid Shave, going back to 2004 on the LP Harlem Dreams, that was on the M&I Jazz record label. On the Hammond B3, Akiko Tsuruga, Satoshi Inoue, did I say that right? Inoue, I-N-O-U-E, Inoue, yes, no? And on tenor sax, Frank West. We're getting ready to close out our program. We got about 15 minutes to be exact to go before the end of the program. Jimmy Burns and Soul Message Band, Massim Ferraro Trio, and closing out with music from Lou Caputo. Les Cielos de Ayer is the feature track. I don't know if I said that right, but that's what I can read. Los Cielos de Ayer. That's back from 2016. From the LP titled So, without further ado, let's get into it. Are you ready?

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The live broadcast starts at 7 with DJ Travis Gales from the Friday Night Old School Mix. 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

0: Alrighty, we're getting to the top of the 10 o'clock hour, which means I'm out of here. Stick around for more straight ahead jazz from John Hill and overnight jazz that goes on from about 10 till midnight p.m. wherever you are in the radio world and streaming jazz world. We're closing out with music from Lou Capodo, Les Cercles de Ayer, released back in 2016. That was from the album titled Lou Capodo So Big Band from the LP of the same title. That was on the Jazz Cat 47 record label. Right before that music, do I have enough time for this? I do. Right before that music from Massimo Ferraro Trio, Alone Together, 2014 Autumn Leaves on the Venus record label. A lot of Venus record label stuff this evening, if you noticed. On bass, Aldo Zanino, Marco Iolati on drums, and on piano, Massimo Ferraro. Right at the top of the set, Jimmy Burns and Soul Message Band, Ain't That Funk For You, 2025 release from the LP Full Circle on the Delmark record label. On Hammond B3, Chris Foreman, Greg Rockingham on drums, on guitar, Lee Rothenberg, and on tenor sax, Jeff Bradfield. Thanks for tuning in. I hope you enjoyed the program. Next Saturday, coming into the studio, Ralphie D. Drummer, the president of the Triangle Blues Society, a.k.a. Ralphie D. Massey, you might know him as. So stick around. We're going to be having him in the studio next Saturday evening, and I think that might be a fun night. And I want to thank you again for tuning in. This has been Monday Evening Jazz. I'm Bruce Friedman, signing off.
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From the album Alley Cats, pianist Gene Harris with Ernie Watts on sax, Jive Samba opening this jazz hour. I'm your host, John Hill.

Music from pianist Billy Childs Trio from the turn of the century, March of the year 2000. Billy Childs with George Mraz on bass and drummer Billy Hart from an album called Bedtime Stories, a tribute to Herbie Hancock, Herbie Hancock's maiden voyage. And we opened the set with music from saxophonist and educator Jordan Van Himmert. The album is called Nomad, and the song was Imjin River Song. Jordan Van Himmert is Korean by heritage, and that was a Korean melody given a jazz turn with Rodney Whitaker on bass and David Alvarez III on drums. Saxophonist Jordan Van Himmert opening the set. We're listening to jazz. I'm John Hill. Here's guitarist Larry Coryell with Westerly Wind.

That's music from trombonist Ryan Keberly and his Collectif do Brasil. Sonos Já Esquina is the name of the album, that is Corner Dreams in Portuguese. And we heard a tune there written by the Brazilian guitarist Dornino Horta called Aqui O, with pianist Felipe Silveira. Thiago Alves was the bassist and Paulino Vicente the drummer. Ryan Keberly's Collectif do Brasil, preceded by keyboardist Antonio Adolfo from his album Hybrido. From Rio to Wayne Shorter is the subtitle of this album, and it's essentially a collection of Wayne Shorter tunes. We heard the tune Speak No Evil, featuring Sergino Trombone on trombone. Yeah. Marcelo Martins was the saxophonist, with Rafael Barata on drums, and of course, Antonio Adolfo on keyboards. And opening the set, music from a member of one of the first families of Brazilian music, Dori Caymmi. Dori Caymmi from an album called Kicking Cans. We heard a song called Migration, featuring Dori on guitar. The keyboardist was Don Grusin, Abe Laboriel on bass, with drummer Claudio Sloan. And that was Branford Marcellus taking the soprano saxophone solo, with percussionist Paulino de Costa. Dori Caymmi opening that set. We're listening to jazz.

a new concept of a very old, beautiful tune by Thelonious Monk, and new lyrics.

The wonderful Betty Carter, recorded in New York in December 1969 from a collection called Round Midnight, accompanied by pianist Norman Simmons, bassist Lyle Atkinson, and drummer Al Harewood. We began the set with pianist Harold Mabern from the album Mabern Plays Coltrane. That was Naima with saxophonists Vincent Herring and Eric Alexander. I'm John Hill. Thanks for joining me for Jazz This Hour. I'll see you later. A tune called Franklin's Men, Northwest Passage, from saxophonist Kristen Strong.

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Music from the brilliant saxophonist Azar Lawrence, the album called New Sky. The Birds Are Singing opens this hour of jazz for us. Hi, I'm your host, John Hill.

That's vocalist Sally Terrell. Her album called Feel Alive, the song Spring Can Really Hang You Up the Most, with saxophonist Aaron Hike and Wesley Amorim on guitar. And we opened the set with Tel Aviv-based saxophonist Eli DeGibri. His album is called Henri and Rachel, for his parents, Henri and Rachel. The song, Like Someone in Love. The pianist was Tom Oren, bassist Alan Neer, and drummer Eviator Slivnik. Saxophonist Eli DeGibri. I'm John Hill. We're listening to jazz. From his eponymously titled album, guitarist Stanley Jordan with All the Children.

from an album titled Blue Prince, P-R-I-N-C-E. Belgian guitarist Philippe Catherine with a song called The Creeper. Bert Juris on trumpet. Hein Vandegen was the bassist and Hans van Oosterhout the drummer. Preceded by saxophonist James Carter, the James Carter Organ Trio. Live from Newport Jazz is the name of the disc, and it's a program of tunes by Roma guitarist Django Reinhardt. And that was his tune called Le Manoir de Merive. Pardon my French. The Mansion of My Dreams is how that translates, or maybe Dream House. Saxophonist James Carter with drummer Alex White and Gerard Gibbs there at the Hammond B3 organ. The James Carter Organ Trio opening that set. We're listening to jazz.

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They're young lions, they always seem to have their day. Now don't they? Don't they? While the world shoves aside the particular hipsters who play, who've paid their dues and lived a little bit long away. But watching you tonight, I know the world is wrong. 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

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The prodigies come and go. Now don't they? Don't they? So when the world sees a player with a lifetime of experience, why does it turn away, look away, when it's clear that they've got so much left to say?

The Oscar Peterson Quartet, recorded arguably at the height of their musical prowess, all of them, guitarist Joe Pass, bassist Dave Young, drummer Martin Drew, pianist Oscar Peterson with the tune Love Ballad from the album A Time for Love, recorded live in Helsinki in 1987. And we began the set with vocalist, composer,

Mark Winkler with the title track from his album called Late Bloomin' Jazz Man. Jameson Trotter at the piano, Gabe Davis was the bassist, Christian Heumann on drums, guitarist Grant Geisman with trumpeter Brian Schwartz. Mark Winkler, Late Bloomin' Jazz Man, opening that set. I'm John Hill. Thanks for joining me for jazz. I'll see you later. This is called Interlude, performed by saxophonist Wayne Shorter with drummer Brian Blade from the Wayne Shorter album Allegria.

Music from the Yellow Jackets from their recording Fasten Up. The composition, Coming Home Baby, arranged by Bob Mincer. And Yellow Jackets, they are Bob Mincer, tenor, Russell Ferrante, piano, William Kennedy, drums, and Dane Alderson on bass. Thank you so much for joining me during this hour. More music coming up just for you. I really appreciate you tuning in. We're going to have a great time with this music. Lots of things in store for you. Classics as well as new, and a few surprises. So please stay with me during this hour. I hope you are happy, healthy, and in overall good spirits. And if not, the music will just take you that much higher. This is Jazz.

beautiful duo with Joe Farnsworth on drums with Joel Ross on vibes from the recording and the title track, The Big Room. And before that, music from a beautiful lady, Nina Freelon, from Beneath the Skin. We heard These Stories We Hold. Let's continue with Eric Alexander, Chicago to New York, with Mike LaDon, Dennis Carroll, and George Flutis, paying homage to Gene Ammons, Hitting the Jug.

celebrating a centennial, Oscar Brown Jr. from Between Heaven and Hell, World Full of Gray. And before that, Joe Chambers from Dance Cobina. You're with D. Alexander. This is Jazz.

Tamika Reid and her quartet with the title track from the recording, Dance, Skip, Hop. Mary Halverson, guitar. Jason Repke, bass. Tomas Fujiwara on drums. And before that, we heard from Ari Brown from Groove Awakening with One for Ken. Let's continue now with Alexa Tarantino with the guest starring voice of Cecile McLaurin-Salvant from The Roar and the Whisper with Moonsong.

one of my favorite compositions by the late great Carla Bley from her recording Sextet, that composition entitled Lawns. Thank you so much for joining me during this hour. Had a great time sharing this music with you. Hope you've enjoyed it as well. Until we are together again, take good care of yourself. You're with D. Alexander, and this is Jazz.

Mark Murphy doing a beautiful job on Sack Full of Dreams from his September Ballads recording, featuring Larry Coryell on guitar, Art Farmer on flugelhorn. Thank you for joining me during this hour. You're with D. Alexander. Great things in store for you, so stick around. I'm going to have a great time listening to this music. I appreciate you tuning in. This is Jazz.

Mr. George Cables from his recording Too Close for Comfort. We heard his composition, Roses Poses, supported by Essie at Essie at Bass, Victor Lewis, drums. Before that, A New Perspective from Donald Byrd, Band and Voices, with Christo Redentor. Let's continue with a vibraphonist with a wonderful project, paying salute to Mary Lou Williams. It's Cecilia Smith with the Mary Lou Williams Resurgence Project. Let's take a listen to the composition. It's A Grand Night for Swinging.

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1: This is Jazz.

That's Wes Montgomery on guitar with Melvin Rhine on organ. Also George Brown on drums, recorded October of 1963 in New York. From the recording, self-titled, Wes Montgomery with Melvin Rhine, doing a great job on Moanin'. Before that, a very classy lady, Miss Mary Stallings from Songs Were Made to Sing. I love her rendition of Tad Dameron's Lady Bird. Stunning. Let's continue with John Coltrane, Every Time We Say Goodbye.

The Chicago Soul Jazz Collective from their recording No Wind and No Rain with The Laughing Heart. And before that, we heard from the Chicago Jazz Orchestra featuring Bobby Broom from More Are More, tribute to Wes Montgomery with Road Song. You're with D. Alexander. This is Jazz.

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That's the man, Bird, Charlie Parker, from the recording Bird of Paradise. We heard Dance of the Infidels, a Bud Powell composition, and he's on piano, along with Mingus, Charles Mingus on bass, Max Roach on drums. Recorded in New York, 1953. Thank you so much for joining me. You with D. Alexander. Happy to be here with you. Great music coming up for you. Classics like we've just heard and new music. So stay with me. This is Jazz.

The Beauty of Less is More. That was the Charles Lloyd Trio Chapel, and it was recorded live at the Elizabeth Huth Coates Chapel, Southwest School of Art in San Antonio, Texas. Beautiful, with Bill Frisell on guitar and Thomas Morgan on bass. Before that, we heard from a recording of Billie Holiday, Ella Fitzgerald, Lena Horne, and Sarah Vaughan, Out of Nowhere, performed by Lena Horne with Teddy Wilson and his orchestra. Before that, we heard from Ronnie Foster and his recording on Blue Note entitled Reboot. We heard the composition Sultry Song 2. Let's continue with the Modern Jazz Quartet. Milt Jackson on vibes, John Lewis piano, Percy Heath bass, Kenny Clark drums, recorded April of 1952. Love Me, Pretty Baby.

Hey, it's swing time. George Benson on guitar and vocals, along with the Count Basie Orchestra. Wonderful Frank Foster composition, Ready Now That You Are. Frank Foster III on tenor and David Glasser, alto soloist, on that piece. Before that, we heard from Eric Alexander with strings, with Henry Mancini's Slow Hot Wind. Let's continue with a dynamic duo, Herbie Hancock and Wayne Shorter, from the recording 1+1, Visitor from Nowhere.

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the Sean Fife Quartet. Sean on piano, Sam Kermeyer guitar, Adrian Vedati bass, and Andre White drums, with Sean's tune called Happy, and that opens up their album Late Night. It also opens up another hour of the great American music we call jazz. I'm Dave Schwann. We are delighted to have you aboard. We hope things are going well for you and yours, and as always, we hope the music makes things even better. We have vibraphonist Mark Sherman up next. He has an album out called Bop Contest, and here is the opening cut, a tune by Oliver Nelson, 111-44.

first-class quartet led by vibraphonist Mark Sherman. Donald Vega, piano, Ron Carter, bass, Carl Allen on drums, and Oliver Nelson's tune called 111.44. It comes from Mark's album, Bop Contest. Dave Schwann here. Thank you so much for joining us. And we have Eric Alexander along with Vincent Herring up next. Of course, Eric on tenor, Vincent on alto. And they are joined by Mike LaDon on piano with John Weber on bass and Louis Nash on drums from a set recorded in July of 2024 at Smoke in New York City. Here is a tune by, and it comes from the album Split Decision, by the way, a tune by Steve Turay, Pharaoh's Dance.

Steve Turay's homage, salute, if you will, to Pharoah Sanders. It's called Pharoah's Dance. And the tune done there by Eric Alexander on tenor and Vincent Herring on alto. Coming from the album Split Decision. And Vincent and Eric joined by Mike LaDon on piano, John Weber on bass, Louis Nash on drums. Sessions done in July of 2024 at Smoke in New York City. Here is something live from the great Chick Corea and a superb trio. Christian McBride is here on bass and Brian Blade on drums from their album Trilogy 2. This is a two-CD set that was recorded on the road various places when this trio was on tour in 2016. And here is a beautiful rendition of But Beautiful.

Chick Corea and his trio On the Road, recorded in 2016 with But Beautiful. And it was beautiful, wasn't it? Chick on piano, Christian McBride on bass, and Brian Blade on drums from the album called Trilogy. You're listening to Jazz with Dave Schwann. Thanks again for joining us, and please stay with us. We have a lot of great music ahead. We have Miles coming your way in just a couple minutes, but first here is pianist Rich Pellegrin.

That's from an album called Solitude by pianist Rich Pellegrin. Solo Improvisations. We heard improvisation number one. Miles is up next, not only from an historic set at the Newport Jazz Festival in July of 1958. It's with the same group that recorded the Kind of Blue album in March of the following year. That means Miles on trumpet, Cannonball Adderley on alto, John Coltrane on tenor, Bill Evans piano, Paul Chambers bass, and Jimmy Cobb on drums. And, of course, Wynton Kelly is on one cut on Kind of Blue on Freddie Freeloader. But this is the group that did all the others on Kind of Blue. And here they are from July 3rd, 1958 at the Newport Jazz Festival. Miles and Bye Bye Blackbird.

Miles from July 3rd, 1958, live at the Newport Jazz Festival with Bye Bye Blackbird. From the album, Miles Davis at Newport, 1958, makes perfect sense. With Miles on trumpet, John Coltrane, an extended solo from John on tenor, Bill Evans piano, Paul Chambers bass, and Jimmy Cobb on drums. And as we mentioned before we played the cut, this is the same group that recorded Kind of Blue in March of 1959, and that means Cannonball Adderley was in this group, but he laid out. He did not play on Bye Bye Blackbird. So, for that reason, here is Cannonball Adderley, along with Bill Evans, in sessions done in March of 1961. This was out on a Riverside album called Know What I Mean, and Bill and Cannonball are joined by Percy Heath on bass, Connie Kay on drums. A beautiful tune by Earl Zindars, a friend of Bill's. It's called Elsa.

Great classic stuff from Cannonball Adderley on alto, Bill Evans piano, Percy Heath on bass, Connie Kay on drums. A beautiful tune by Earl Zindars called Elsa, and it comes from a 1961 album called Know What I Mean? Here is something straight ahead from trumpeter Eric Jacobson and his quintet from their album Heading Home. You're all right, the world's all wrong.

0: That's a wrap.
1: Yes, it is. Eric Jacobson, trumpet. Jeff Bradfield, tenor. Bruce Barth, piano. Dennis Carroll, bass, and George Flutis on drums, with a tune by Eric called "You're All Right, The World's All Wrong." Love the way Eric and Jeff traded off on solos with each other there toward the end. And it is from the album called Heading Home. And before that, Bill Evans and Cannonball Adderley with Elsa. We thank you so much for joining us this hour and hope you enjoyed all the great American music we call jazz. Dave Schwann finishing up with guitarist Dave Stryker from his album Blue Fire and Charlie Parker's Dexterity.

Some classic John Coltrane to start the hour from the classic album Giant Steps and Cousin Mary. John Coltrane tenor, Tommy Flanagan piano, Paul Chambers bass, and Art Taylor on drums. Hello there. So glad you could join us. You're listening to the great American music we call jazz. I'm Dave Schwann. Delighted to have you aboard and delighted to bring you Ted Nash, who is a multi-instrumentalist. And this is from a set done in March of 2017 at Dizzy's Club Coca-Cola at Jazz at Lincoln Center in New York. Just coming from an album called the Ted Nash Quintet, live at Dizzy's Club Coca-Cola. Ted is here on alto, Warren Wolf on vibes, Gary Versace piano, Rufus Reed on bass, and Matt Wilson on drums, with Ted's tune called Organized Crime.

Ted Nash and his quintet live at Dizzy's Club Coca-Cola, the Jazz at Lincoln Center in New York in March of 2017. Ted's tune called Organized Crime. It opens up the CD just called the Ted Nash Quintet live at Dizzy's Club Coca-Cola. Ted there on alto, Warren Wolf on vibes, Gary Versace piano, Rufus Reed the bassist, and Matt Wilson on drums. You're listening to Jazz with Dave Schwann, and here's a quintet led by drummer Joe Farnsworth, featuring Emmanuel Wilkins on alto here, Kurt Rosenwinkel on guitar, Julius Rodriguez piano, and Robert Hurst on bass. Comes from an album called In What Direction Are You Headed? Here's a tune by Joe Farnsworth. It's called Bobby No Bags.

Joe Farnsworth and his quintet, with Joe's tune called Bobby No Bags, coming from the album In What Direction Are You Headed, which is the name of a tune written by Harold Mayburn, prominently featured on this album. Joe the leader on drums here, Emmanuel Wilkins on alto sax, Kurt Rosenwinkel guitar, Julius Rodriguez piano, and Robert Hurst on bass. Thanks again for joining us. You're listening to Jazz with Dave Schwann and Dave Brubeck, with a Dave Brubeck quartet, not the famous quartet with Paul Desmond, Eugene Wright, and Joe Morello. This quartet features Jerry Bergonzi on tenor, Dave's son Chris on bass, and Butch Miles on drums. This was recorded at the Concord Jazz Festival, and the album is called Back Home. Here's Dave's rendition of The Masquerade Is Over.

Dave Brubeck live at the Concord Jazz Festival in Concord, California, August of 1979, the date, from the album Back Home. Dave was back home. That's exactly where he was born, December 6, 1920, Concord, California. We heard his rendition of The Masquerade Is Over, along with Dave on piano, Jerry Bergonzi on tenor, Chris Brubeck, Dave's son, on bass, and Butch Miles on drums. You're listening to Jazz with Dave Schwann. Many thanks for doing so, and please stay with us. We have a lot of great music ahead. We have a couple things by Miles coming your way. First, this from Quiet Nights.

There's Miles Davis in collaboration with Gil Evans. And song number two, that comes from the album Quiet Nights, one of the several great collaborations that Miles did with Gil Evans in the 1950s and early 60s. Here's Miles from his Seven Steps to Heaven album with almost the second great quintet. Miles is here on trumpet with George Coleman on tenor, not Wayne Shorter, Herbie Hancock on piano, Ron Carter bass, Tony Williams drums, with Joshua

Miles with Victor Feldman's tune, Joshua. That's off the album Seven Steps to Heaven, of course. Miles on trumpet, George Coleman tenor, Herbie Hancock piano, Ron Carter bass, Tony Williams on drums, as we said, just about the second great quintet after Wayne Shorter joined the group, replacing George on tenor. You're listening to Jazz with Dave Schwann and something classic now from Grant Green. Sessions done in 1961 on the classic album Grant Stand on the Blue Note label. We'll hear Grant on guitar, Yusuf Lateef on flute here, along with Jack McDuff on organ and Al Harewood on drums, a beautiful rendition of My Funny Valentine.

Grant Green and a classic rendition of My Funny Valentine from his album Grant Stand, with Grant on guitar, Yusuf Lateef flute, Jack McDuff organ, Al Harewood drums. You're listening to Jazz with Dave Schwann, and something from the Christian McBride Big Band now, from their album Bringin' It, Freddie Hubbard's tune, Thermo.

the always cooking, swinging, top flight band of Christian McBride, doing Freddie Hubbard's tune called Thermo, and that comes from their album Bringing It. We had four soloists there: Xavier Davis on piano, Freddie Hendricks on trumpet, Ron Blake on sax, and of course, Mr. Christian McBride on bass, soloing and leading the group. And before that, just a classic rendition of My Funny Valentine from Grant Green from the 1961 album on Blue Note called Grant Stand. We thank you so much for joining us this hour and hope you enjoyed all the great American music we call jazz. Dave Schwann finishing up with the Reed Hoysen Project and the title cut to their album In Your Dreams.

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from the album City of Sounds, Bud Like. Joe Farnsworth and his trio there. Joe on drums, Kenny Barron piano, Peter Washington bass. Hello and how do you do? You're listening to the great American music we call jazz. Dave Schwann here, always a pleasure to have you aboard. And here is the late great pianist Harold Mayburn with a great group too. Freddie Hendrix is here on trumpet. Harold's friend Eric Alexander on tenor, Nat Reeves bass, and Jimmy Cobb on drums, coming from the album To Love and Be Loved, here is So What?

Harold Mayburn's very cooking straight ahead version of So What by Miles Davis. Of course, any rendition of So What will cook and swing and move right along. The great tune by Miles Davis. Coming from Harold's album To Love and Be Loved, Harold on piano, Freddie Hendrix trumpet, Eric Alexander tenor, Nett Reeves on bass, and the drummer is Jimmy Cobb. And if you think back for a moment, Jimmy Cobb was the drummer with Miles Davis on the original version of So What from Kind of Blue. You're listening to Jazz with Dave Schwann and the Thad Jones Mel Lewis Big Band from their 1974 album Potpourri, Thad's beautiful tune called Quiet Lady.

Loved it the first time I heard it back in 1974, 75, and still love it today. It's a waltz. It's called Quiet Lady, written by the great Thad Jones. And that was the Thad Jones Mel Lewis Band, Mel, the co-leader on drums, coming from that 1974 album, Potpourri. And we heard Thad soloing on flugelhorn right at the outset, along with Roland Hanna on keyboards and Pepper Adams soloing on baritone sax. You're listening to Jazz with Dave Schwann, and here is something else I liked the first time I heard it. Bill Charlap's rendition of Dave Brubeck's The Duke.

You cannot go wrong with this trio. No way. Bill Charlap, piano, Peter Washington, bass, Kenny Washington, drums, and their rendition of Dave Brubeck's great tune, The Duke, a tribute to Duke Ellington, of course, and coming from a great album from this trio called Street of Dreams. You're listening to Jazz with Dave Schwann. Our thanks for doing so, and please stay with us. We've got a lot of great music ahead.

Jay McShann and Hootie Blues. We heard Eric Alexander a little while ago with Harold Mayburn. Well, Eric is up again, this time with alto saxophonist Vincent Herring, and they're joined by their friends Mike LaDon on piano here, John Weber on bass, Louis Nash on drums. This was done at Smoke in New York City in July of 2024, and it's on an album called Split Decision, and the tune we're talking about is one by Horace Silver. It's called Strollin'.

A Horace Silver tune called Strollin', done very well there by Eric Alexander on tenor, Vincent Herring on alto, from their album Split Decision, live sets done at Smoke in New York City in July of 2024. Eric and Vincent joined by Mike LaDon on piano. I love Mike's organ work on the Hammond B3, and Eric and Mike have done so much great work together in the Groover Quartet. But this time, Mike is on piano here, John Weber on bass, and Lewis Nash on drums. You're listening to Jazz with Dave Schwann. Thanks again for doing so. Here's Dave Stryker and his trio from a great album called Blue Fire, the Van Gelder session, recorded in the legendary Rudy Van Gelder studio. Dave here joined by organist Jared Gold, McClenty Hunter on drums, and Jerome Kearns, the folks who live on the hills.

Wow, is that beautiful or what? Dave Stryker and his trio with Jerome Kern's tune, The Folks Who Live on the Hill, and it comes from the album called Blue Fire, the Van Gelder session recorded in the legendary recording studio run by Rudy Van Gelder for many, many years. Dave on guitar there, Jared Gold on organ, by the way, playing the Hammond B3, that Jimmy Smith once played at the Van Gelder studio, and McClenty Hunter on drums. You're listening to Jazz with Dave Schwann, and up next, something from one of my top half dozen favorite jazz albums of all time, Monty Alexander and his trio from 1976, July of 76 at the Montreux Jazz Festival, and it comes from an album called Montreux Alexander. Monty on piano, John Clayton bass, Jeff Hamilton on drums. Get ready for Satin Doll.

Are they on fire or what? Wahoo. July of 1976, Monty Alexander piano, John Clayton bass, Jeff Hamilton on drums with Satin Doll from the album Montreux Alexander at the Montreux Jazz Festival. This album most definitely belongs in your collection. We thank you so much for joining us this hour and hope you enjoyed all the great American music we call jazz. Dave Schwann finishing up with Ken Fowser and the title cut to his album, Now Hear This.

opening this jazz hour with Poinciana from a 3-disc set titled Arrival, each disc featuring a different trio, all led by drummer Russ Miller, and each with a different theme, soul, mind, and body. From the Mind Trio, we heard saxophonist Ernie Watts there with organist Tony Monaco. I'm your host, John Hill.

York-based vocalist Eve Cornelius, Teach Me Tonight, from her album Eve Again, Naturally. Eve Cornelius with Anthony Wanzi at the piano, the drummer Larry Q. Drawn Jr., on bass Will Lyle, and trumpeter Lynn Grissett. That was preceded by guitarist George Freeman from his At Long Last George release, I've Grown Accustomed to Your Face, that featured at the time 19-year-old trumpeter Maurice Brown. Lloyd Wilson was the organist, Curtis Prince the drummer, and this album also includes the talents of Renee Marie and Kurt Elling. And opening the set, pianist Miki Yamanaka, Breathe is the name of her album, with Nicole Glover on saxophone. Tyrone Island III was the bassist, Jimmy McBride the drummer. That was a song called James Williams. She says Chick Corea wrote a song dedicated to Bud Powell and called it Bud Powell, so I can do the same. James Williams, one of her favorite pianists of all time. Miki Yamanaka, opening that set. I'm John Hill. You're listening to Jazz. Keyboardist, composer Randy Weston with J.

music from the Jazz Crusaders, as they were known then, from about 1961. Freedom Sound, Joe Sample composition. Joe there at the piano, along with Wilton Felder on saxophone. Wayne Henderson was the trombonist. The bassist, Jimmy Bond, and Roy Gaines was the guitarist. The title track from the album, Freedom Sound. And about that same time, the early 60s, saxophonist Jackie McLean wrote Appointment in Ghana. That's what we heard to open the set, performed by a band put together by the masterful bassist Nat Reeves. Bassist and educator Nat Reeves, his album called Now in Time. He took the opportunity to bring together some of his favorite musicians that he's performed with over the years. And indeed, it is an all-star group with Jeff Tane Watts on drums, the trumpeter Eddie Henderson, trombonist Steve Davis, and that was Eric Alexander on saxophone with Jackie McLean's Appointment in Ghana from bassist Nat Reeves, Now in Time. We're listening to Jazz.

Sometimes it's all about timing or not. Alan Harris, Swingin' Love Songs is the name of the collection. Music composed by Ike Joseph. And Alan recorded it about 20 years ago. It sounds great. We're glad he finally put it out. Along with Miles Okazaki on guitar, John Flower was the bassist, and I think Alan plays piano as well as sings. We opened that set with A Splash, or at least that's the title of the tune, by Miles Davis from the album Circle in the Round. Miles with not one, not two, but three, count them, three keyboardists, Herbie Hancock, Joe Zawinul, and Chick Corea, with saxophonist Wayne Shorter. Dave Holland was the bassist, Tony Williams on drums. Thanks for joining me for Jazz This Hour. I'm John Hill. As always, my pleasure. I'll see you later. Music here from Gary McFarland and Goodbye.

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1: Live from NPR News in Washington, I'm Korva Coleman. The UN General Assembly opens its latest session this morning in New York. NPR's Franco Ordonez reports President Trump will be one of the first speakers.
2: Based on conversations with the White House, Trump today is expected to paint himself as a problem solver, highlighting peace deals that he's announced around the world. I expect he'll tout his new deal with Denmark over security of Greenland. He actually has a signing event immediately after the speech. He's also going to be defending his Iran policy, which will be very interesting because he's going to be doing that in front of the Iranian president.
1: NPR's Franco Ordonez reporting. Meanwhile, U.S. officials are warning that starting tomorrow, all Iranian airlines will be grounded.

0: rebounded. Last month, the U.S. issued a package of sanctions to tighten the economic blockade on Iran and try to force it to open the Strait of Hormuz. NPR's Hadil Al-Shelchi has more.
1: U.S. Treasury Secretary Scott Bessent told CNBC that the U.S. plans to, quote, shut down all Iranian commercial flights by forcing countries to cut off fuel, deny airline landing services, and not sell their tickets. He warned international airports and third-party service providers that assisting any Iranian carriers would result in their exclusion from the U.S. banking system. The new measures are part of the Trump administration's Operation Economic Outcast, which include a secondary set of U.S. sanctions on aviation services that deal with Iran. Major Iranian carrier Mahan Airlines said it suspended its flights to Turkey and Oman last week. Hadil Al-Shalchi, NPR News, Istanbul.
0: Two Republican Senate candidates are calling for an end to the war with Iran. Michigan Senate candidate Mike Rogers and Iowa Congresswoman Ashley Hinson say Americans are shouldering high costs because of the war. Both Rogers and Hinson are in close races with Democratic opponents. Republicans have gotten a boost in a court battle over redistricting in Missouri. It could determine who controls the U.S. House after the midterms. A federal appeals court has ruled in favor of a Missouri voting map that would boost chances for Republican candidates. But NPR's Larry Kaplow reports the map is still on hold.
2: Even though some absentee ballots have already been mailed using the same districts as in 2024, an appeals court ruled that the map passed by Republicans last year should be used. The U.S. Court of Appeals for the 8th District said that's because that was the map that was used in the primaries. But the Missouri State Supreme Court recently ruled the new GOP map has to be approved by voters before it can be used. The U.S. Supreme Court refused to intervene in that decision. For now, the appeals court says the order for the new map should not be enforced for up to a week, with the U.S. Supreme Court expected to weigh in again.
0: NPR's Larry Kaplow. This is NPR. A jury in Vermont has convicted a man of attempted murder in the shootings of three Palestinian college students. They were walking near his home nearly 3 years ago. The jury rejected Jason Eaton's insanity defense. He'd claimed he was following orders from the CIA and the Mossad. One of the students was paralyzed in the shooting. Young Americans without college degrees are seeing one of the strongest job markets in decades. NPR's Windsor Johnston reports unemployment among workers aged 22 to 34 who do not have a degree is near a 20-year low.
3: The Burning Glass Institute says the job market looks much different for recent college graduates who are having a harder time finding work. Georgetown University economist Harry Holzer says one reason is the strength of the construction industry.
4: I do think the construction sector is strong right now. You know, all these data centers being built is creating a lot of jobs for skilled construction workers.
3: Holzer says more baby boomers are retiring from the skilled trades just as immigration slows. And with some immigrants reluctant to seek work, more jobs are opening up for other workers. Windsor Johnston, NPR News.
0: The National Hurricane Center says Hurricane Polo is getting stronger in the Pacific Ocean. It's a Category 4 storm with top sustained winds of 150 miles per hour. Forecasters think it'll strengthen and become a Category 5 storm. It is not expected to make landfall. 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

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I'm Michael Hanna, and welcome to the 7 o'clock hour of morning jazz. Opening up the hour, music from the album Celestial Keeper. That was Joey Alexander on keys, featuring as well Jaleel Shaw on saxophone. That tune was called Deep Calls to Deep. Indeed. Well, cheers to Tuesday, second day of the week, and the first day of autumn. A brand new season upon us, and it seems like the weather is already kind of trying to catch up and treat it as if it actually is the autumn season. And we'll just keep this music in the air to complement all of that. Up next, we'll hear from bassist Stanley Clark, Marcus Miller, and Victor Wooten from their collaborative album Thunder. This one's called Mongoose Walk. Keep it here on 90.7 FM.

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I'm Michael Hanna. Music from saxophonist Houston Person, and that one was the title track from his 1990 album, Why Not? Indeed. Well, and tip of the cap to the top of the morning. Maybe you've got that coffee brewing, or perhaps you've already had that and some breakfast. But either way, this music can certainly help to get your day started. Up next, we'll hear from organist Caesar Frazier from his album Tenacity as we speak. This one is called Excuse Me. Keep it here. This is WNCU.

0: You're listening to Morning Jazz on WNCU, the Triangle's only station for jazz and more. I'm Michael Hanna. From the album Tenacity As We Speak, that was Caesar Frazier on organ, joined by Vince Ector on drums, Peter Berenstain on guitar, and Eric Alexander on saxophone. That tune called Excuse Me. Certainly, that's what Autumn said as it is making its debut appearance in 2026, middle of the 7 o'clock hour here, and more music to help you get your day started. Coming up after a brief message, we'll hear from Noel Pointer from the album Fantasia, this violinist. This one is the title track. Keep it here. This is WNCU.
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0: You're listening to Morning Jazz on WNCU, the Triangle's only station for jazz and more. I'm Michael Hanna. Music from the album The Main Ingredients, that was the group Down to the Bone, and that tune was called A Universal Vibe. Indeed, and we've got the vibes for you here locally and universally. Remember that you can stream this music live online wherever in the world, perhaps the universe, that you can find some good Wi-Fi connection as well. Online at WNCU.org. Nowhere that you can go where this music can't meet you right there. And we've got more of that coming up after a brief message. We'll hear the vocals of Joe Williams with the great Count Basie Band. And this one is called Lover, Come Back to Me. Keep it here. This is WNCU.
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I want to thank you. Here's a song that I heard a great percussionist named Grady Tate do some years ago. And I always loved it, and I wanted to sing it, A Little at a Time, arranged for us by Johnny Pate.

0: You're listening to Morning Jazz on WNCU, the Triangle's only station for jazz and more. I'm Michael Hanna. Music from trumpeter Charles Tolliver, that one originally a Roy Ayers tune, Roy Ayers vibraphonist, and that one was called Lil's Paradise. Indeed, always finding a bit of paradise in the music that we've got for you. And we've got more of that coming up during the 8 o'clock hour. NPR News will be coming up right at the top of the hour. And before that, though, and after a brief message, we'll close out this side with music from NCCU's own jazz director, Robert Trowers, on trombone. This one from his album Point of View is a tune called Statement. Keep it here on 90.7 FM.
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1: Live from NPR News in Washington, I'm Corva Coleman. The UN General Assembly will convene its latest session today in New York. World leaders will speak to delegates all week. They'll begin this morning with remarks by President Trump. His speech comes as the U.S.-led war with Iran is close to 7 months old, and world energy prices are soaring because of it. Brazil's leader will also speak today. Catherine Osborne reports the country is on the verge of an election, and Brazilian officials have accused the U.S. of meddling in it.
2: Left-wing Brazilian President Luiz Inácio Lula da Silva says he'll carry a direct message to President Trump at the U.N., warning against election interference. Lula is seeking re-election. His main opponent, right-wing candidate Flávio Bolsonaro, son of former President Jair Bolsonaro, has sought to build close ties with Trump. And the Trump administration has meted out tariffs, sanctions, and public criticism against Brazil that are harsher than its treatment of right-wing governments in the same region. Lula's speech at the UN comes right before Trump's own. For NPR News, I'm Catherine Osborne in Rio de Janeiro.
1: One of the topics confronting world leaders gathered at the United Nations is artificial intelligence. NPR's John Ruwitch reports more than 20 of them are calling for stronger AI oversight.
3: In an online statement, leaders say AI could improve lives, advance science, and strengthen economies, but it also poses serious risks to

0: safety and security if it isn't appropriately managed. To realize its potential, the group says, governments and society must act now. The leaders call for companies to agree to mandatory pre-deployment testing of AI models and independent evaluation. Governments, meanwhile, should coordinate common standards and share reporting of safety incidents. Among the signatories were leaders of Canada, Australia, Germany, and the UAE. President Trump has rejected calls for guardrails, saying the U.S. must retain its competitive edge in AI. John Ruwitch, NPR News.
1: A federal judge has scheduled a hearing for tomorrow on the lawsuit filed by media organizations that President Trump is barred from the White House. NPR's Brian Mann says Trump has doubled down on his decision to block the media organizations.
2: Writing on his Truth Social platform, he called CNN, MS Now, and Politico dangerous and a threat to democracy. In a statement sent to NPR, the White House argued that media access is a privilege for journalists, not a right. Then, late yesterday, Trump and the White House announced they're launching their own 24/7 video stream. They're calling it Trump TV.
1: NPR's Brian Mann reporting. Meanwhile, five major TV networks that provide pool video coverage of the president are suspending that work to protest Trump's block. This was announced by the Washington bureau chief of Fox News, who chairs the TV pool. NPR, The New York Times, and Washington Post are suspending use of shared audio and photographs until further notice. This is NPR. A federal judge will not block a land swap between the U.S. Fish and Wildlife Service and billionaire Elon Musk's company, SpaceX. Conservation groups sued to stop the land swap in Texas. They say SpaceX's huge rocket launches are degrading the land. They allege it sends debris into a private refuge. The judge ruled they did not have standing to sue. Transportation Secretary Sean Duffy says severed telecom lines are to blame for snarled air traffic in the Northeast yesterday. He says they've been repaired. NPR's Joel Rose reports hundreds of flights were canceled or delayed at airports around New York City and Philadelphia.
3: The Federal Aviation Administration says the problems began with a blown circuit at its air traffic control facility in Philadelphia, which also handles traffic at Newark Liberty International Airport. Aviation officials tried to switch to a backup line, but found that it had been cut because of unrelated construction in New Jersey. The impact of the equipment outages spread across the Northeast, with lengthy delays at John F. Kennedy and LaGuardia airports in New York City. The equipment problems overshadowed a long-awaited announcement from leaders at the FAA and the Department of Transportation, who picked the same day to unveil an ambitious plan to use artificial intelligence to manage the nation's airspace. Joel Rose, NPR News, Washington.
1: An aviation company says two of its helicopter pilots were killed in a crash on Sunday while they were fighting a fire in Central California. The company was working with the U.S. Forest Service. It says the pilots were doing water drops over the Dome Fire north of Fresno. This is NPR.
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I'm Michael Hanna, and welcome to the 8 o'clock hour of morning jazz. Opening the hour from his live album, Weekend in L.A., that was George Benson on guitar and vocals, doing that familiar tune, originally from the 1967 film Cool Hand Luke. That tune was called Down Here on the Ground. Indeed. Cheers to you, early bird, who is just getting your day started. Or, hey, if you're like me, you may already have been a few hours in this Tuesday. Certainly, this music is one of the best accompaniments to getting the day going. Moving along, we'll hear music from NCCU's own the late, great Dr. Brian Horton from his album Brand New Day. Here's one called B-Train in A-Flat. Keep it here on WNCU.

You're listening to Morning Jazz on WNCU, the Triangle's only station for jazz and more. I'm Michael Hanna. That was music from saxophonist Craig Handy from his album tributing the music of organist Jimmy Smith. That one, the album called Craig Handy and Second Line Smith. That tune featuring the vocals of Dee Dee Bridgewater was their rendition to that familiar standard On the Sunny Side of the Street. Indeed, maybe a little bit harder to find that spot here in town this Tuesday. A bit overcast this morning in Durham. But hey, we can still bask in the glow of this music. Up next from his album Legacy, we'll hear another saxophonist, Elias Haslanger. And this tune is called Going Home. Keep it here on WNCU.

0: You're listening to Morning Jazz on WNCU, the Triangle's only station for jazz and more. I'm Michael Hanna. Music from the album Legacy, that was Elias Haslinger on tenor sax, joined by Mike Saylors on trumpet, Andy Langham on piano, and Ryan Hagler on bass with Daniel Dufour on drums. That tune called Going Home. Indeed. And we are going in the direction where the music lives. If that's home, then that's fine with me. More up next, middle of the hour. After a brief message, we'll hear from Samara Joy on vocals from her album Linger a While. It's her rendition of that familiar standard, Someone to Watch Over Me. Keep it here on 90.7 FM.
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You're listening to Morning Jazz on WNCU, the Triangle's only station for jazz and more. I'm Michael Hanna. From the album Bite Your Tongue, recently released this year, that was the Interplay Jazz Orchestra. That tune was called The Downside Up. Indeed, no downside to this music. Plenty of reasons for it to be up in a way. We've got more of that coming up for you. It's guitarist Larry Carlton from his album Alone But Never Alone. This one's called High Steppin'. Keep it here on 90.7 FM.

0: 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I'm Michael Hanna. That was drummer Stanton Moore with his trio, and that tune, named for the venue in New Orleans where his group has a performance residency, was called Maple Leaf. Before that, we heard the vocals of Sarah Gazarek, and that one from her album Return to You was her rendition of a Paul McCartney tune called Junk. Indeed, nearly to the end of the 8 o'clock hour of morning jazz this Tuesday. NPR News is coming up right at 9 a.m. And then plenty more good stuff for you after that. But before then, and after a brief message, we'll hear Shirley Horn on piano and vocals. From her album Close Enough for Love, we'll hear one called But Beautiful. Keep it here on 90.7 WNCU.
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1: From NPR News in Washington, I'm Korva Coleman. President Trump is scheduled to speak later this hour to world leaders at the UN General Assembly in New York. NPR's Franco Ordonez reports the president is looking for wins after a difficult last couple of weeks.
2: With less than 2 months from the midterm elections, Trump is looking for wins as he kicks off a high-profile week of diplomacy at the UN before hosting Chinese President Xi Jinping in Washington. The president is riding a wave of low approval, thanks in part to growing concerns about the economic fallout from the Iran war. In his speech, Trump is expected to paint himself as a peacemaker, highlighting peace deals he's announced around the world while defending his Iran policy. There'll be a lot of attention on the speech. Last year, Trump told leaders, quote, "Your countries are going to hell." Trump is also expected to meet with Gulf leaders, as well as the Ukrainian President Volodymyr Zelensky and British Prime Minister Andy Burnham. Franco Ordonez, NPR News.
1: Meanwhile, the acting leader of Venezuela has arrived at the UN and also plans to meet with President Trump. But the appearance by the unelected Venezuelan leader is already generating controversy back home. Catherine Osborne reports.
3: It's been 9.5 months since the U.S. military seized then-Venezuelan President Nicolas Maduro and imprisoned him in New York to face drug charges. Maduro's vice president, Delcy Rodriguez, became the country's acting leader. Polls show most Venezuelans want new elections. But the Trump administration, which is now partnering with Rodriguez to revitalize Venezuela's oil industry, says the country is not ready for a vote. Rodriguez's meeting this week with Trump is a further step towards Washington endorsing her legitimacy. For NPR News, I'm Catherine Osborne in Rio de Janeiro.
1: A federal judge has scheduled a hearing tomorrow for three media organizations suing the government after President Trump barred them from the White House. CNN, MS Now, and Politico say it's a clear first.

0: Amendment violation. The president claims they are, quote, fake news. Paramount Skydance is one step closer to a $111 billion deal to merge with Warner Brothers Discovery. Paramount, led by David Ellison, settled an antitrust lawsuit filed by 12 state attorneys general. NPR's Mandalay Del Barco reports on what the agreement means for the business moving forward.
1: Ellison and company agreed to operate Paramount Pictures and Warner Brothers Studios separately for now. They promised to spend $300 million more to make movies in the U.S. And the court documents they signed say that in the first 2 years, the combined company will release at least 30 films a year, and at least four of those independent films. But it's unclear what it means that half of those films would be produced jointly.
0: NPR's Mandalay Del Barco reporting. This is NPR. A Venezuelan immigrant who was shot in the back by ICE agents and detained in Austin, Texas, is supposed to be moved for more medical care. Supporters of Wilber Rafael Garces Perez says he was hospitalized after being shot on Sunday, but a few hours later he was put in a detention center where he said a bullet was still in his back. Mathematicians say they're still trying to understand a solution to one of the field's most challenging problems. It was published by OpenAI, but critics say the company did a poor job of showing its work, as NPR's Jeff Brumfield reports.
2: OpenAI claims to have solved the Navier-Stokes problem, a notoriously tough puzzle having to do with fluid dynamics. In a blog post published earlier this month, the company boasted it had used its immense computing power and cutting-edge AI to come up with a solution in a matter of hours. Unfortunately, it's taking weeks for human mathematicians to decipher the AI's answer. Javier Gomez Serrano is with Brown University. He says the problem is that the 166-page proof is poor. Written.
3: It's not written for humans, and the paper doesn't explain what parts are important.
2: Gomez Serrano does believe the solution is right, but it will take extra human effort to figure out why. Jeff Brumfield, NPR News.
0: Forecasters say Hurricane Polo is now a Category 5 storm at the top of the scale. It's in the Pacific off Mexico, with top sustained winds of 160 miles per hour. 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

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I'm Michael Hanna, and welcome to the 9 o'clock hour of morning jazz. Opening up the hour, music from her album Phoenix. That was Lakeisha Benjamin on alto saxophone, and that tune was called New Mornings. Indeed, and the morning is new here this Tuesday, first day of autumn. And if you are on your way to, already at the office, or perhaps you're at your home office, I hope this good music is helping you get your day going the right way. Up next, we'll hear from Sean Montero on singing from his album Never Let Me Go. Here he is singing his rendition of that familiar standard on Green Dolphin Street. This is WNCU.

0: You're listening to Morning Jazz on WNCU, the Triangle's only station for jazz and more. I'm Michael Hanna. From the recently released 2026 album by Laos, that was pianist and composer Antonio Adolfo with his group doing a tune called Love Will Come. Indeed. Well, I happen to know that love is already here because there's lots and lots of love pouring out of this music. And that's one thing we've got plenty of. Up next, we'll hear from the Soul Rebels Brass Band. This one featuring Maceo Parker, the celebrated saxophonist James Brown, and that one, this tune, doing the music of James Brown, one of those signature tunes, Pass the Peas. Keep it here on WNCU.
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1: You're listening to Morning Jazz on WNCU. I'm Michael Hanna. Before the message, we heard the Dave Sloanaker Big Band. Dave Sloanaker, drummer and band leader, and that tune was called Third and Four. It sounds like a football reference there. I'm not the biggest football guy, but I do know that NCCU's homecoming is on the way early next month. And hey, sports fans or not, that's always a good time here in the Bull City. And you know WNCU will be around for it all. Middle of the hour, and we've got music coming at you. Up next, we'll hear from the group Third Force from their album Vital Force. This one's called You Gotta Be Real. Keep it here on WNCU.

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I'm Michael Hanna. From his album Groove Kid, that was Justin Lee Schultz on keys, who was 13 at the time of that recording, impressively enough. And that tune was called Miracle. Indeed, every melody-filled moment feels like a miracle to me. Certainly grateful to be sharing this music with you this Tuesday morning. Up next, from his album The Latin Side of Chick Corea, we'll hear trombonist Conrad Herwig with his rendition of one of Corea's signature tunes, 500 Miles High. Keep it here on WNCU.

She took a look at the mercury one day. Well, 'twas 40 below. No time for a lady to be dragging her feathers around in the snow. Leaving her mate, straight she flew to the Tangipaho, where a two-timing jaybird met the divine Miss O. Baltimore Oriole, she messed around with that jaybird till he singed her wings. Forgiving is easy, it's a woman like now and then happens sort of thing. 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It makes a lonely man happy. Baltimore, Baltimore, Oreo. 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She took a look at the mercury one day.

her nest. 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That's a big river near Baltimore, where a two-diamond jaybird met the divine Miss O. They played around with the snow on the ground.

0: You're listening to WNCU, the Triangle's only station for jazz and more. I'm Michael Hanna. From the album Devil May Care, those were the vocals of Bob Doro. That tune was called Baltimore Oriole. Indeed. Well, nearly to the end of the 9 o'clock hour here during morning jazz this Tuesday. NPR News is coming up at the top of the 10 o'clock hour. And then more good music on the way. After a brief message, though, we'll close out this side with music from pioneering guitarist Chuck Brown from his album We're About the Business. It's the love theme from the film. Give it here on WNCU.
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1: Live from NPR News in Washington, I'm Korva Coleman. The Secretary General of the United Nations has opened this week's high-level debate with a stark warning about today's fractured world. NPR's Michelle Kellerman reports his term ends this year, but he says he's not ready to look back.
2: Political divides have deepened, the climate crisis is a daily reality, and artificial intelligence is moving at a speed that has stunned even those who created it. Those are some of the warnings from UN Secretary General Antonio Guterres. He's calling for cooperation on these global challenges and an end to conflicts, from Russia's war in Ukraine to the U.S. war with Iran. In the Middle East, Guterres calls the Hamas October 7th attack on Israel abhorrent and says what followed was an onslaught on Palestinians unlike anything he's seen as Secretary General. And he's warning that violence in the West Bank, in his words, raises the specter of ethnic cleansing. Michelle Kellerman, NPR News, the United Nations.
1: President Trump will also address the UN General Assembly shortly. Stocks opened mixed this morning as a blockbuster entertainment merger moves closer to the finish line. NPR's Scott Horsley reports the Dow Jones Industrial Average slipped more than 40 points in early trading.
3: The $81 billion merger of Paramount Skydance and Warner Brothers Discovery looks set for the closing credits now that Paramount has reached a settlement with a dozen states that challenged the deal on antitrust grounds. California and other states dropped their complaint after Paramount agreed to boost its domestic movie production and guard the editorial independence of its TV news networks. Critics say the settlement doesn't go far enough and warn the combination of two big movie and TV companies will lead to reduced competition and higher prices. Crude oil prices fell for the fifth day in a row, while retail gasoline prices in the U.S. dipped by less than a penny a gallon overnight. AAA says the average price of diesel fuel is still climbing to another record high near $6.53. Scott Horsley, NPR News, Washington.
1: A grand jury in Mississippi has declined to issue any indictments in the death case of a young black man. Nolan Wells died over the 4th of July holiday off the Mississippi coast. The grand jury found that the cause and manner of his death was undetermined, but that drowning is likely based on a diagnosis by exclusion. Jackson County District Attorney Angel Myers McElrath.
4: After a thorough and exhaustive investigation, your grand jury met last week concerning the death investigation of Nolan Wells and unanimously returned a no

0: Truebill.
1: Wells was found dead on a coastal island after boating there with friends. The civil rights lawyer representing his family says Wells had an injury on the back of his head that remains unexplained. He has urged the state of Mississippi to continue investigating. This is NPR. A jury in Vermont has convicted a man of attempted murder in the shootings of three Palestinian college students. They were walking near his home nearly 3 years ago. The jury rejected Jason Eaton's insanity defense. He had claimed he was following orders from the CIA and Mossad. One of the students he shot was paralyzed. The man who was shot and wounded in Texas by an officer with U.S. Immigration and Customs Enforcement is speaking out. The shooting happened Sunday in Austin after a traffic stop. Katie McAfee of member station KUT has more.
2: 28-year-old Wilbur Rafael Garces Perez is originally from Venezuela. He told reporters over the phone in Spanish that he spent 4 hours in the hospital before being released with a bullet still lodged near the back of his neck. A spokesperson for his attorney interpreted the phone call.
3: When he arrived at the detention center at 4 a.m., he also complained about the pain and he had to sleep on the floor.
2: Garces Perez's attorneys say he entered the U.S. legally through a Biden-era parole program the Trump administration canceled. The Department of Homeland Security says Garces Perez had a final order of removal and that the agency is investigating the shooting. For NPR News, I'm Katie McAfee in Austin.
1: Supporters say Garces Perez is now leaving detention to receive more medical care. The National Weather Service has issued a flood watch for most of the state of New Mexico. Forecasters say monsoon rains will last through Thursday. They're warning of potentially dangerous flash flooding. I'm Corva Coleman, NPR News.
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I'm Michael Hanna, and welcome to the 10 o'clock hour of morning jazz. Opening up the hour from their album Watershed, just recently released this year, that was the United States Air Force Academy Band. And that one was their rendition of My Country, Tis of Thee, featuring the vocals of Master Sergeant Kayla Richardson. Indeed. Well, I hope that your Tuesday morning has been going well thus far, and certainly with the help of this music, we'll get better and better. Up next, we'll hear from the Modern Jazz Quartet from their album Django. This one is entitled One Bass Hit. Keep it here on WNCU.

You're listening to Morning Jazz on WNCU, the Triangle's only station for jazz and more. I'm Michael Hannes. Music from the vocalist James Andrews, that one as well, featuring his brother, Troy Andrews, also known as Trombone Shorty. That one, their rendition of that familiar Sam Cooke standard, You Send Me. Indeed. Well, it's officially the first day of autumn, and the season sent us some of what's in store. Currently about 75 degrees here in Durham this morning, only supposed to reach a high of about 82 later this afternoon. And currently it's overcast, and the rain may begin coming down around 2 p.m. and supposed to continue through the rest of the day and even overnight. Later this evening, temperatures dropping to the low 70s, and then overnight further into the mid-60s. Looks like the next few days' conditions are about the same as today. Strong chance of rain continuing, and the highs will be dropping back down into the mid-60s to low 70s. So indeed, autumn is making its debut appearance with some real seasonal attributes that we haven't seen in a while, but certainly it'll be all right as long as we keep some good music in the air. Up next, we'll hear from Grover Washington Jr., this one, the title track from his 1975 album and one of his most signature tunes, Mr. Magic. Keep it here. This is 90.7 FM.

0: You're listening to Morning Jazz on WNCU, the Triangle's only station for jazz and more. I'm Michael Hanna. Music from Grover Washington Jr. on saxophone with one of his most signature tunes on the title track from his 1975 album. That was Mr. Magic. Indeed, and we got more magic and music for you. Coming up after a brief message, we'll hear from trombonist Wayne Wallace from his album Intercambio. It's a tune called Guarachando. Keep it here on WNCU.
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0: Okay, now wait a minute. Wait a minute. Now listen, let me tell you girls what you should know.
1: Girls.
0: Yeah, listen. Listen, your happiness is here to stay. Yeah. If you just listen to what I say.
2: Hey.

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Now she called me back on the phone. You know what she says? Just come on over, baby. I'm all alone. But if I'm going back to that grass shack, she's got to hug me in the AM, kiss me in the PM, give me lots of loving with all her money.

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1: Hold down the noise with the partying there, with all the hell raising down there. It's a record session.

You're listening to Morning Jazz on WNCU, the Triangle's only station for jazz and more. I'm Michael Hanna. Music from his self-titled album, that was Charlie Porter on trumpet, and he's joined on that one by Majid Khalik on violin, Kerry Miga on bass, and Tim Rapp on drums. That one was called Skein Train. Before that, we heard Shel Silverstein and the Red Onions from their album Hairy Jazz. That one was called A Good Man Is Hard to Find. Indeed. Well, if you're not listening live on this good FM dial, then remember you can stream WNCU online at WNCU.org, and as well from our mobile app, which you can download to your devices and then stream live wherever in the world you've got some good Wi-Fi connection. We also want you to follow us on social media on all of those familiar platforms, Facebook, Instagram, YouTube, and X at WNCU Radio, where you can stay engaged with all of the content put up there by all of your familiar personalities on the air, and as well all of the good people behind the scenes creating lots of good stuff for you to engage in. We want to keep you connected with the music, so stay connected with us. Up next, we'll continue on hearing from bassist Gerald Veasley from his album Your Move. This one's called Cross Currents. Keep it here on 90.7 FM.

0: You're listening to 90.7 FM WNCU, the Triangle's only station for jazz and more. Music we just heard from the album Sweet Unseen, Summoner of the Ghost. That was drummer and composer band leader Babatunde Lia, and that one was called Motivation. Before that, we heard the vocals of Dawn Lambeth from her album I Get Ideas. That one was called Thief in the Night. Indeed. Well, we've come this far, and we've still got farther to go, but we've come to the close of this Tuesday's edition of the Morning Jazz Show, and I'm headed out for the day. But I'll be back tomorrow from 7 to 11 a.m. to start the day with you and get some good music in the air all over again. NPR News is coming up at the very top of the hour, and then Dr. Tim Holley will be with you for the Midday Jazz Adjustment. But before that, and after a brief message, we'll hear from Phineas Newbern Jr. on piano. From his album, A World of Piano, this is his rendition of that Charlie Parker tune simply called Cheryl. I'm Michael Hanna. I hope the rest of your Tuesday shows you good kindness and that you'll keep listening to your home for the best of jazz and more here in the Triangle. It's 90.7 FM WNCU.
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1: Your news in Washington, I'm Corva Coleman. President Trump is asking aloud whether he should wipe out the nation of Iran. Trump is addressing the annual opening session of the UN General Assembly in New York. He says he has a big decision to make. He wondered if Iran would make a deal with him, or Trump asked if he should quickly annihilate Iran. And Trump asked if he should, quote, drive them into hell with no chance of survival. The president says he thinks he'll make a deal with Iran right after the midterm elections because he says it doesn't make any sense for Iran not to. Before Trump's remarks, Secretary of State Marco Rubio told Fox News it's possible Trump might meet Iranian leaders on the UN sidelines.
2: I don't think anything is scheduled at this point, but we're certainly open to something like that, especially if it has the prospects of leading to something positive and ultimately achieving the goal of what this is all about, and that is the fact that Iran can never have a nuclear weapon.
1: It's not clear if Iranian leaders will meet Trump following his questions about whether to annihilate their country. Separately, Trump is scheduled to meet with Ukraine's President Volodymyr Zelensky on the UN sidelines. NPR's Michelle Kellerman reports the focus of their talks is expected to be ending Russia's war with Ukraine.
3: In a social media post, President Trump says the, quote, ridiculous and never-ending war with Ukraine must be ended, saying Russia has lost control of its diesel oil industry. Ukrainian President Volodymyr Zelensky says if Russia stops attacking Ukrainian infrastructure, his country will stop attacking Russian energy. The European Union's top diplomat, Kaya Kallas, is also putting the onus on Moscow.
4: The pressure should be on the aggressor to stop attacking civilian infrastructure, and I'm sure that Ukrainian will respond the same way.
3: And she says there should be accountability for Russia's aggression. Michelle Kellerman, NPR News, New York.
1: Young Americans without college degrees are seeing one of the strongest job markets in decades. NPR's Windsor Johnston reports unemployment among these workers is at a low.
5: The Burning Glass Institute says the job market looks much different for recent college graduates who are having a harder time finding work. Georgetown University economist Harry Holzer says one reason is the strength of the construction industry.
6: I do think the construction sector is strong right now. You know, all these data centers being built is creating a lot of jobs for skilled construction workers.
5: Holzer says more baby boomers are retiring from the skilled trades just as immigration slows. And with some immigrants reluctant to seek work, more jobs are opening up for other workers. Windsor Johnston, NPR News.
1: You're listening to NPR. Health Secretary Robert F. Kennedy Jr.'s annual financial disclosure shows that he received two book advances and some substantial gifts. NPR's Sidney Lupkin reports.
7: Secretary Kennedy disclosed in his annual financial filing that he received a

0: pair of book advances in the last year from Skyhorse Publishing. Each is worth $2 million. One book is called Unsettled Science. The title is a twist on the term settled science, often used to describe the evidence for vaccine safety. Kennedy also reported receiving gifts worth more than $250,000 from celebrity security advisor Gavin De Becker. The gifts included flights to Fiji and Greece and use of a vacation home. The Department of Health and Human Services did not respond to NPR's detailed list of questions about the disclosure, but in a statement said Kennedy complies with all laws, regulations, and requirements. Sydney Lupkin, NPR News.
1: A federal judge will not block a land swap between the U.S. Fish and Wildlife Service and billionaire Elon Musk's company, SpaceX. Conservation groups had sued to stop the land swap in Texas. They claim SpaceX's huge rocket launches are degrading the land. They further allege this sends debris into a private refuge. The federal judge ruled that these groups did not have standing to sue. Weather forecasters say that Hurricane Paulo is now a Category 5 storm at the top of the scale. It's in the Pacific Ocean off Mexico. Top sustained winds are 160 miles per hour. This is NPR.
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Welcome to the Midday Jazz Adjustment on 90.7 FM WNCU, the Triangle's only station for great jazz and more. Dr. Tim Holley with you until 1 p.m. and glad to be with you. Of course, we've opened the hour with music of the San Francisco Jazz Collective and their octet arrangement of John Coltrane's classic ballad, Naima. This is the, I guess we'll call this Celebration Eve, as tomorrow, Wednesday, September 23rd, 2026, will be the actual 100th birthday of the great John Coltrane. So we'll be hearing a bit more of Train during this week. We'll continue on with more music of John Coltrane, this time from the quartet, from the ballads recording, and we'll hear It's Easy to Remember, followed by a very heartfelt and nostalgic commentary given by Kurt Elling from his recording, Dedicated to You, and we'll hear his treatment of It's Easy to Remember, which involves some history. So we'll simply let the music and the history tell itself. It's Easy to Remember.

that sweet expression, the smile you gave me. It's easy to remember. Or is it? A poetic jazz memory. It's March of 1963. In mid-morning New Jersey, two musicians drive through the snowbound suburban landscape on their way to a recording session. One, an intensely dedicated musical explorer, has of late been studying the way singers breathe and hopes he will hear Frank Sinatra on the radio so he can consider one more notion before the session. The other, an experienced song stylist, wonders whether he'll ever hear his own voice over the airwaves. The two men met only last week and have only played a few pieces together. The singer sitting in informally at a club in Manhattan. The singer is a little concerned that the band was going to break into some of the wild stuff he's heard them play. But the band leader, a gentle and positive man, will be going for something altogether different on this occasion. Something wholly sympathetic to the sound the singer has. The two are joking and smoking and talking about the songs they will record today. They carry no charts and have made no formal musical arrangements or even had a real rehearsal. Everyone at the session will know the tunes already, each man having performed them in 100 different contexts. No one at the session will need to be told what to do or what to play. The band is so well acquainted that any mood that needs to be established will come naturally. As the cats in the car talk about what is to come, over the car's radio comes Nat Cole singing Lush Life. Though he doesn't know all the words, out of fun, the singer joins in anyway, and the two add one more tune to the set list. When they get to the studio, they end up recording it in one take. In fact, they do everything in one take. Almost the entire record, except You Are Too Beautiful, where they do a second take because of a dropped drumstick. In 3 or 4 hours, they're done. Laughter, handshakes, a long drive home. Just a year or so later, John Coltrane will go on to the highest artistic peaks, leading this same band in the creation of Crescent and A Love Supreme, arguably the defining works of his career and among the most beloved and respected in the history of recorded music. Although Johnny Hartman will go on to make some great ballad records after this one, including some attempting to echo the magic of the one he makes with Train, most go unnoticed upon their release. Broad fame will elude Hartman until well after his death. But we remember them both. We're jazz people. And for us, it's easy.

90.7 FM WNCU Durham, the Triangle's only station for jazz and more, of course, including Kurt Elling with Lawrence Hobgood and the string quartet Ethel doing Dedicated to You, the title section, the title selection from their live recording made in New York City at Dizzy's Club Coca-Cola at Jazz at Lincoln Center. It's easy to remember, segueing immediately into Dedicated to You. We continue on with music of trumpeter Marquis Hill from the recording The Way We Play, and this is his treatment of Herbie Hancock's Maiden Voyage.

0: Support for WNCU comes from Duke's Sanford School of Public Policy, presenting former Senator Mitt Romney, September 23rd at 5:15 p.m. As the United States marks the 250th anniversary of the signing of the Declaration of Independence, Romney, former U.S. Senator from Utah, Governor of Massachusetts, and 2012 Republican presidential nominee, will speak in conversation with Dean J.R. DeShazo and reflect on the health of American democracy, the values that have sustained the nation, and the responsibilities citizens and leaders share in shaping its future. Register at tickets.duke.edu.
1: And moving on from the music of Marquise Hill from the recording The Way We Play, his treatment of Herbie Hancock's maiden voyage. And Marquise Hill was joined by Brett Williams, Junius Paul, and Micaiah Craven. And the voice of what of who sounded like either Christy Dashiell, possibly, or Layla Hathaway. My research team will get to work and hopefully fill in that matter of information before 1 o'clock today. We'll continue on with more music influenced and inspired by the legacy of John Coltrane. This music of tenor saxophonist Michael Brecker from his recording Pilgrimage. We'll hear a selection titled Tumbleweed. Michael Brecker's joined by the following musicians on Tumbleweed: Pat Metheny, Brad Meldow, John Patitucci, and the late great Jack DeJohnette. Tumbleweed.

90.7 FM WNCU Durham, the Triangle's only station for jazz and more, including Michael Brecker, Pat Metheny, Brad Meldow, John Patitucci, and Jack DeJohnette, playing a composition titled Tumbleweed. Arrangements also contributed by Gil Goldstein and Mr. Brecker from the recording Pilgrimage. We'll continue on after a brief weather report. The current weather conditions in Durham, North Carolina are a cloudy 76 degrees. Today's high, just 80 degrees, and tonight's low, 62. We'll move on with music that reflects our current weather conditions, courtesy of North Carolina Central University jazz alumnus Matthew York on saxophone from his recording Blue Cheese. This is Nuage, which means clouds.

I consider myself a jazz man in the world of ideas, a blues man in the life of the mind, because my models, jazz musicians and blues men, who have to find their voices, not just be echoes, who had to have a vision, not just a stare, and in the end, have to be true to themselves, because all imitation is suicide. All emulation is a sign of an adolescent mind. Now, all of us imitate, all of us emulate. But the ones who love us, the way Monk loved Coltrane, you don't need to imitate Johnny Hodges. Go on and find your voice, brother.

0: Soba, soba, soup, and doba, doba, song. 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
2: And I must admit, Dr. Holly has taken you, the listener, on a bit of a musical tug of war from the commentary of Dr. Cornel West to music of a group led by Terrence Blanchard, Walter Smith III's composition from the recording Choices, Him or Me. That's the title of the selection. And even before that, we heard music of Matthew York, an NCCU Jazz Studies alumnus, doing Nuage from his recording Blue Cheese. Well, of course, that NPR news break is coming up in less than 5 minutes, so I'd be honored to continue this cloudy day serenade over your lunch hour, also known as the lunch hour edition of the Midday Jazz Adjustment, right here on 90.7 FM WNCU Durham, the Triangle's only station for great jazz and more. And one last 11 o'clock footnote. Whoever was singing with Marquise Hill on Maiden Voyage is uncredited. It just sounded to Dr. Holly like it might be Christy Dashiell or Layla Hathaway. We'll finish out the hour with music of the great Thomas Fats Waller from his greatest hits, and we'll hear James P. Johnson's Carolina Shout. Let's meet up after the news break.

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1: Live from NPR News, I'm Lakshmi Singh. President Trump defending his economic agenda and his war against Iran. NPR's Deepa Shivram reports on Trump's address to the United Nations General Assembly in New York this morning, as he battles low approval ratings 6 weeks before the midterm elections.
2: President Trump touted his war in Iran in his speech before the UN General Assembly in New York, claiming the U.S. acted in Iran while other world leaders hesitated. He says the war has been a success and spoke about how much of Iran's military capabilities the U.S. has destroyed. He thanked the U.N. for passing a resolution that condemned Iran's attacks on commercial shipping and called on the body to remain united against Iran. Trump also spoke about his track record on the U.S. economy and said his economic agenda was going well, though new polling from Reuters Ipsos shows that Trump's approval rating has fallen to just 32%, in part because of high costs. Deepa Shivaram, NPR News, The White House.
1: 53 former prosecutors and law enforcement officials say in a new court filing that the president's Truth Social subscription violates federal law. NPR's Bobby Allen reports it charges $100,000 for early access to the president's social media posts.
3: The filing is from former Justice Department lawyers, FBI investigators, and other law enforcement officials from Democratic and Republican administrations. They argue charging for advance notice of Trump's Truth Social posts would allow traders to front-run financial markets. They write that the service, quote, is so far from legitimate that it is possibly criminal, particularly laws against corruption, illegal gratuities, and conflicts of interest. Trump's media company says providing a jump on data to institutional customers is a well-established business practice. The filing was part of a lawsuit from the publication The Intercept, which alleges that the service violates the First Amendment's guarantee of equal access to government information. Bobby Allen, NPR News.
1: The man who was shot and wounded in Texas by an officer with U.S. Immigration and Customs Enforcement is speaking out. The shooting occurred Sunday in Austin after a traffic stop. Katie McAfee with member station KUT has more.
4: 28-year-old Wilbur Rafael Garces Perez is originally from Venezuela. He told reporters over the phone in Spanish that he spent 4 hours in the hospital before being released with a bullet still lodged near the back of his neck. A spokesperson for his attorney interpreted the phone call.
5: When he arrived at the detention center at 4 a.m., he also complained about the pain and he had to sleep on the floor.
4: Gus says Perez's attorneys say he entered the U.S. legally through a Biden-era parole program the Trump administration canceled. The Department of Homeland Security says Gus says Perez had a final order of removal and that the agency is investigating the shooting. For NPR News, I'm Katie McAfee in Austin.
1: A South Carolina coroner's determined actor Hayden Panettiere died from an accidental overdose involving several drugs, including fentanyl. She died last month at the age of 36. This is NPR News. Civil rights attorney Ben Crump is expected to address the public this hour about the grand jury decision not to bring criminal charges in the death of a black Mississippi college student. Crump is representing the family of Nolan Wells, an 18-year-old wide receiver for Southwest Mississippi Community College, who was found dead 2 days after he went on an Independence Day boating trip with friends, all of whom are white. The family says there are still unanswered questions about the circumstances surrounding Wells' death, but the grand jury determined the circumstances of his death to be consistent with drowning. Mathematicians say they're still trying to understand a solution to one of the field's hardest problems, which was published by the company OpenAI. NPR's Jeff Brumfield reports that AI may have solved the problem, but it did a poor job of showing its work.

0: OpenAI claims to have solved the Navier-Stokes problem, a notoriously tough puzzle having to do with fluid dynamics. The company boasted it had used its immense computing power and cutting-edge AI to come up with a solution in a matter of hours. Unfortunately, it's taking weeks for human mathematicians to decipher the AI's answer. Javier Gomez-Serrano is with Brown University. He says the problem is that the 166-page proof is poorly written.
1: It's not written for humans, and the paper doesn't explain what parts are important.
0: Gomez Serrano does believe the solution is right, but it will take extra human effort to figure out why. Jeff Brumfield, NPR News.
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Good afternoon, ladies and gentlemen. Welcome to the lunch hour edition of the Midday Jazz Adjustment here on 90.7 FM WNCU Durham, the Triangle's only station for jazz and more. Dr. Tim Holley with you until 1 p.m. We've opened the hour, of course, with the John Coltrane Quartet. John Coltrane, McCoy Tyner, Steve Davis on bass instead of Jimmy Garrison, and Elvin Jones on drums from the 1964 recording Coltrane Sound. And that selection does not have a word title, but a numerical title. It is titled 26-2, and of course features Mr. Coltrane switching between tenor saxophone and soprano saxophone. We'll continue on with music of Kurt Elling, recorded live at Dizzy's Club Coca-Cola from the recording Dedicated to You. This is Autumn Serenade.

Some exquisite music of Chick Corea with Miroslav Vitus on bass and Roy Haynes on drums, and their treatment of My One and Only Love, preceded by Kurt Elling, Lawrence Hobgood, Ernie Watts, and the string quartet Ethel doing Autumn Serenade from the recording Dedicated to You. We'll continue on with music of the North Carolina Central University Jazz Vocal Ensemble from their recording Arrival, a centennial edition, and we'll hear their jazz vocal treatment of John Coltrane's Naima.

0: 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Then on Friday, October 9th, it's Legacy with the 79th Annual Founders Day Convocation, including the induction of the Class of 76 into the Society of Golden Eagles, followed by the Reef Lane Ceremony and the Divine Nine Alumni Friends and Family Tent Party. And then on Saturday, October 10th, it's the annual Homecoming Parade on Fayetteville Street, followed by the football game, where the Eagles of NCCU takes on William and Mary at 1 p.m. at the O'Kelly Riddick Stadium. 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
1: And on WNCU, the Triangle's only station for jazz and more, we just heard members of the Manhattan School of Music Jazz Philharmonic Orchestra, conducted by Justin DiCioccio and featuring pianist Christian Sands during the opening movement of the Duke Ellington Queen's Suite, which is titled Sunset and the Mockingbird. Before that, we heard members of the North Carolina Central University Jazz Vocal Ensemble, featuring vocalist Jasmine Isaac and pianist Ryan Hansler in their treatment of John Coltrane's Naima, as arranged by Dr. Lenora Helm Hammonds, from the recording Arrival, a recording that celebrated the university's centennial. We continue on now with music of the Branford Marsalis Quartet from the 2012 recording 4MF's Playing Tunes, and this selection is aptly titled As Summer Into Autumn Slips. Despite what we may be experiencing weather-wise, certainly between last week and yesterday.

90.7 FM WNCU Durham, the Triangle's only station for jazz and more, including the Branford Marsalis Quartet, doing a selection titled As Summer Into Autumn Slips, a composition of Joey Calderazzo from the recording for MF's Playing Tunes. Mr. Marsalis heard on soprano saxophone, Mr. Calderazzo at the piano, Eric Rivas on bass, and Justin Faulkner on drums. We'll continue on with music of Benji Paretsky from the recording Faster Than We Know, and we'll change the tempo and the groove considerably with this selection titled Fresh Start, followed by musicians of the SF Jazz, San Francisco Jazz Collective, doing John Coltrane's Moment's Notice, right on the heels of Fresh Start.

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1: And we've just been listening to musicians of the San Francisco Jazz Collective recorded live in concert in 2015. The musicians include Renee Rosnes, Nicholas Payton, Matt Pinman, Isaac Smith, the late Bobby Hutcherson, Joshua Redman, Miguel Zanon, and Eric Harland doing John Coltrane's Moment's Notice. Thank you so very much for the honor of serenading your lunch hour here on the Midday Jazz Adjustment on 90.7 FM, WNCU Durham, the Triangle's only station for jazz and more. Of course, the afternoon jam right on the heels of the 1 o'clock jump awaits us right after that news break, which I call the 1 o'clock jump. I certainly wish you a safe and productive remainder of your day, and we'll plan to be on hand from 11 a.m. to 1 p.m. tomorrow for more great music. We're going to wrap up the hour with one more brief but very beautiful arrangement of Jerry Allen of the spiritual O Freedom, as performed by the North Carolina Central University Jazz Vocal Ensemble, followed by Bob Mincer and the WDR Big Band doing his composition One Music from the recording Soundscapes. 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

0: 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My go-to spot for jazz in the Triangle and beyond is right here at 90.7 FM WNCU Durham, a public service of North Carolina Central University.
1: Live from NPR News, I'm Lakshmi Singh. President Trump paints his administration as a global problem solver, ready to confront threats and lead through strength. NPR's Franco Ordonez reports on what stood out during President Trump's address to the UN General Assembly as he defended the U.S. war with Iran today.
2: With Iranian officials actually in the room, Trump said he had a big decision to make, and he said he had to make a deal and let them rebuild, or he said, quote, do I annihilate the Islamic Republic, he went on to say, or do I drive them into hell with no chance of survival? What he did not say, though, was how he plans to resolve the enduring conflict.
1: NPR's Franco Ordonez. The soaring fuel prices resulting from the war are top of mind among voters 6 weeks before the midterms. That's prompting a number of Republican candidates in close races to call for emergency actions to bring down gasoline and diesel costs. Yesterday, Republican Representative Ashley Hinson of Iowa said the constituents, quote, shouldn't have to foot the bill at the pump or the checkout line for the war in Iran. Well, power is shifting, and the world needs a strong United Nations. Those were some of the messages delivered by the UN Secretary General in his final address to the General Assembly. NPR's Michelle Kellerman reports he's calling for more cooperation to regulate AI and combat climate change.
3: Antonio Guterres's term ends this year, and he's clearly worried about the fractures in global politics and the inability of the United Nations to resolve many of today's conflicts. He says there's been a, quote, extraordinary transfer of power away from governments to a handful of private corporations and individuals.
4: Yet our institutions and systems of governance continue to reflect the power realities and interests of a largely bygone era.
3: He demanded that polluters pay for climate change, and he called for peace in conflicts that have disrupted global trade, referencing Russia's war in Ukraine and the U.S. war against Iran. Michelle Kellerman, NPR News, the United Nations.
1: Young Americans without college degrees are seeing one of the strongest job markets in decades. NPR's Windsor Johnson reports unemployment among workers aged 22 to 34 who don't have a degree is near a 20-year low.
5: The Burning Glass Institute says the job market looks much different for recent college graduates who are having a harder time finding work. Georgetown University economist Harry Holzer says one reason is the strength of the construction industry.
6: I do think the construction sector is strong right now. You know, all these data centers being built is creating a lot of jobs for skilled construction workers.
5: Holzer says more baby boomers are retiring from the skilled trades just as immigration slows. Windsor Johnston, NPR News.
1: You're listening to NPR. A South Carolina coroner has determined actor Hayden Panettiere died from an accidental overdose involving several drugs, including fentanyl. The Grammy and Golden Globe-nominated actor died last month at the age of 36. DoorDash says, quote, we screwed up. The food delivery company issued a statement admitting to mistakes when it came to paying its New York City employees. Mayor Zahram Mamdani announced DoorDash had agreed to pay $131.5 million to settle claims. City Hall says most of the settlement will be returned to more than 260,000 workers who were underpaid, not paid, or paid late for deliveries. Researchers have discovered a new species they're calling the fire amoeba. NPR's Ari Daniel reports it can grow and replicate at temperatures never seen for complex organisms.
7: The fire amoeba was found in a tributary of Lassen Volcanic National Park in Northern California. It can replicate at temperatures up to 145 degrees Fahrenheit and continue moving up to 147 degrees. New records for a complex cell.
8: It wasn't so much the incremental amount that this record was broken by as much as the proof that it was possible.
7: Syracuse University microbiologist Angela Oliverio and her team observed the fire amoeba has ways of keeping its proteins and membranes stable at higher temperatures. The discovery might be used to create

0: heat-resilient crops and drugs. Ari Daniel, NPR News.
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0: ships, trucks, trains, and your local farmers' tractors depend is nearly 75% higher than it was a year ago. AAA says that today people are paying, on average, $6.53 for a gallon of diesel. The impact is felt across the country and party lines. It is dominating concern among midterm election voters as President Trump continues to defend the U.S. war with Iran. The war and the resulting energy crisis overshadows the U.N. General Assembly in New York, where President Trump spoke this morning. The Republican leader also bucked international norms when he talked about U.S. military operations in Venezuela earlier this year. To the victor belong the spoils, Trump said, referring to U.S. control of Venezuelan oil. Here's NPR's Deepa Shivaram.
1: The U.S. operations in Venezuela resulted in the arrest of the country's former leader, Nicolas Maduro. Recently, Trump's administration announced a deal with Venezuela that allows the U.S. to take control of 65 billion barrels of oil reserves. Trump spoke about how, as a result of those military operations, the U.S. has obtained more control of the world's oil supply. He said U.S. actions are proof the U.S. will use military means to secure national interests. But Trump saying, quote, to the victor belong the spoils, is a contradiction to the principles of the UN and of U.S. foreign policy tradition to not explicitly connect foreign intervention to the acquisition of resources. Deepa Shivaram, NPR News, Washington.
0: Republican Senator John Curtis of Utah has asked the Judiciary Committee in a new letter to investigate the business and personal relationships of Donald Trump Jr. with foreign nationals. He said recent reports raise legitimate questions about foreign access to the family of the sitting president. Here's NPR's Eric McDaniel.
2: The letter is notable from a red state Republican during a midterm election season. In it, Curtis called attention to what he described as Trump Jr.'s active promotion of family-backed cryptocurrency ventures, international real estate deals involving direct meetings with foreign heads of state, and his reported investments in defense contracting. ProPublica reported last week that parts of Trump Jr.'s wedding on a private island were paid for and attended by a Russian oligarch close to Vladimir Putin. NPR has not independently confirmed the reporting. Prior to the letter, Curtis posted to social media criticizing the wedding party gift. The Judiciary Committee has not signaled whether it will act on his request. Eric McDaniel, NPR News, Washington.
0: Welcome to fall, or spring, depending on where you live. The September equinox is tonight as the sun crosses the equator and day and night are nearly equal in length. It marks the official start of astronomical autumn in the northern hemisphere and spring in the southern hemisphere. This is NPR News. The family of a black Mississippi college student is demanding a more thorough investigation into his death. Nolan Wells was found dead 2 days after July 4th boat trip with friends on Mississippi's coast. Civil rights attorney Ben Crump represents Wells' family.
3: This blunt force trauma is relevant, and we need to know what caused the blunt force trauma to the back of Nolan Wells' head.
0: A grand jury said it found no evidence to support that Wells' death was anything but accidental and decided not to pursue criminal charges. A new survey shows mental health symptoms among high school students in the U.S. improved last year compared to prior years. NPR's Ritu Chatterjee reports on the results of the Centers for Disease Control and Prevention's Youth Risk Behavior Survey.
4: One-third of high school students reported persistent feelings of sadness and hopelessness in 2025, down from 40% in 2023. 14% seriously considered attempting suicide, down from 20% 2 years prior. The new report also features students' diet, nutrition, sleep, and digital behaviors. Pediatrician Dr. Scott Hadlin heads adolescent medicine at Mass General Brigham for Children in Boston. He says the new report is missing information featured in past reports.
5: Rich data on what's going on with substance use with young people, sexual risk behaviors, exposure to violence, exposure to firearms.
4: He says these factors still pose risks to the health and well-being of teenagers. Ritu Chatterjee, NPR News.
0: It's NPR.
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This is the afternoon jam here, and I am filling in for Michael Hanna. That was a Somi with Awa there. And we have a more tunes coming up this afternoon. Thank you all for tuning in and keeping WNCU as a soundtrack to your afternoon. We have a Foreplay right here with Fortune Teller. Then we'll also have a Joey DeFrancisco up next. Keep it right here. 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

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I'm Jasmine Harper, filling in for Michael Hanna this afternoon. Hopefully you have been enjoying yourself this afternoon by listening to these amazing selections that you just heard. That was Joey DeFrancisco there with Finger Poppin'. It also featured Joey there on the organ. Of course, Tom Harrell there on the horn. And then we also had Tim Warfield on the sax and Byron Landham there on the drums. Well, we certainly are keeping it smooth here this afternoon. Up next is a tune from Bob Baldwin. And then we'll also hear a tune from Down to the Bone titled Brooklyn Heights. Keep your dials locked in here. 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

0: You're listening to The Afternoon Jam here on 90.7 FM at WNCU, the Triangle's only station for jazz and more. That was Brooklyn Heights there with Down to the Bone. And certainly your time now here in the Bull City is 2:33 p.m. And I have your weather report ready for you all so that you know how to navigate your afternoon. It is the first day of fall, everyone. I'm definitely excited for the weather to get a little cooler. As we see that it's currently 80 degrees out there, cloudy skies. It's looking like it's going to rain just a little bit. A 40% chance of rain in the next hour. Then tomorrow is going to drop really low with highs of a 69 and lows of 63. So certainly make sure that you have your sweaters ready. It is sweater weather, as they like to say. Well, we have more tunes coming up for you all this afternoon. Here is Eric Exes with Foot Soldiers. And we'll also have more coming up after these messages. Keep it right here. 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

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It's Afternoon Jam here, and I am your host, Jasmine Harper, filling in for Michael Hanna. We just heard there Diane Reeves there with Cherokee. It was off of her 1996 album there. Hopefully you all are enjoying this selection here this afternoon on Afternoon Jam. That was a featuring Bobby Watson there on the alto sax with Kenny Barron there on the piano. And then we also had Rodney Whitaker there on the bass. Certainly, we are a weekend away from a homecoming. That is NCCU's homecoming. And we have homecoming day on October 10th. That is a Saturday. We are going to be in the parade, WNCU is. So if you would love to see your favorite host out in the parade in the Durham community, that's on Fayetteville Street at 8 a.m. on October 10th on homecoming day. Then you get to enjoy some NCCU football. They are up against William and Mary at 1 p.m. For complete homecoming events, tickets, parking, transportation, and campus closure information, make sure to visit wncu.org. We have more tunes coming up for you all here in Afternoon Jam with Dwayne Dolphin. It's Milestone. Keep it right here. 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This is Afternoon Jam, Triangle's only station for jazz and more.

0: And that was a tune from George Duke there on 90.7 FM WNCU Afternoon Jam. Well, we are closing out this segment here. Thank you all for tuning in and keeping WNCU as a soundtrack to your afternoon. We have more coming up for you all with Brenda Nicole Morey, and then we'll have NPR at the top of the hour, followed by Afternoon Jazz with DL. Make sure to give us a follow on social media at WNCU Radio so that you stay tuned and up to date with everything that we have going on. We have the Playlist Concert Series, our last one next week, which is so exciting. So if you have not attended any of these this summer, please attend this last one. It's going to be a ball and a blast that we are going to have to close us out for the summer. Ah, it's just an amazing time. Well, we also want you to download our WNCU mobile app so that you can stream us any place, anytime, wherever you are, and WNCU is going to be right there with you. Let's get back to the jazz here. I'm your host, Jasmine Harper, filling in for Michael Hanna here on 90.7 FM Afternoon Jam.
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1: Live from NPR News, I'm Lakshmi Singh. President Trump says U.S.

0: and Denmark signed a security agreement today while in New York for the UN General Assembly. NPR's Franco Ordonez reports the deal allows the U.S. to expand its military presence on Greenland.
1: Before signing, along with the Danish Prime Minister Mette Frederiksen and Greenland Prime Minister Jens Frederik Nielsen, President Trump boasted that the deal was long in the making. The agreement is expected to end a long-running clash between the leaders, as Trump had repeatedly demanded that the U.S. take control of the mineral-rich island. Trump says the leaders had a tremendous relationship and a secure relationship. Secretary of State Marco Rubio says the deal permanently and completely addresses U.S. national security concerns in Greenland, and it does so without altering Greenland's self-determination or Denmark's sovereignty. Frederiksen describes the trilateral agreement as a deal that can last forever. Franco Ordonez, NPR News.
0: The family of Nolan Wells is disputing the grand jury's decision not to pursue criminal charges related to his death. They spoke out today about the 18-year-old wide receiver for Southwest Mississippi Community College, who was found dead 2 days after he went on an Independence Day boating trip with friends. The lawyer of a Venezuelan man shot by a federal immigration agent in Austin, Texas, over the weekend says he was transferred from a hospital to ICE detention with a bullet in his back. Kate Lincoln Goldfinch tells NPR's Here and Now that this morning her client, Wilbur Rafael Garces Perez, said he was shackled yesterday afternoon, taken to a hospital and given an IV drip.
2: He was not provided surgery. He still has the bullet in his body. He's got his arm in a sling. And he's back at the detention center now, reporting to me that he's been placed in isolation with a regular bed as opposed to a medical bed, and he's in a lot of pain. He's just on Tylenol and ibuprofen.
0: Advocates dispute the Department of Homeland Security's claim that Garces Perez was residing in the U.S. illegally. A federal judge has granted an emergency order to temporarily halt his deportation pending a court hearing. You're listening to NPR News. DoorDash says, quote, "We screwed up." The food delivery company issued a statement admitting it made mistakes when it came to paying its New York City employees. Mayor Zoran Mamdani announced DoorDash had agreed to pay $131.5 million to settle claims. City Hall says most of the settlement will be returned to more than 260,000 workers who were underpaid, not paid, or paid late for deliveries by DoorDash. And under the agreement, the company also agrees to submit to a new monitoring system to ensure compliance. Rising child care costs are pushing more U.S. families to seek help from a familiar source, grandparents. And NPR's Joe Hernandez reports older generations are increasingly stepping in to fill the child care gap.
3: Grandparents helping with child care is not new, but the rising cost of daycare and other options has made family support critical. A recent study from AARP found grandparents who provide some care but aren't full-time caregivers watch their grandchildren a median amount of 3.8 hours per week. Nicole Jorwick with the national organization Caring Across Generations says many parents want their parents to be able to enjoy retirement and later phases of life.
4: But because of the lack of childcare in this country, adult children are relying on their parents for that labor. And it is labor.
3: According to Child Care Aware of America, the average cost of childcare in the U.S. for last year was more than $13,000. Joe Hernandez, NPR News.
0: AAA shows gas prices down a tad with diesel prices still higher. 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

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I'm DL, and thank you for tuning in to the show for this fantastic Tuesday afternoon, or should I say terrific Tuesday. Anyway, we're here with you all the way until 7 o'clock, bringing you the best in mainstream jazz, contemporary jazz, and we sprinkle in just a little R&B as well. Up next, music from Weather Report. This one's called Palladium from Heavy Weather, which was released in 1977. Stay here with us. We're WNCU 90.7 FM.

That was music from Miki Yamanaka. That was Dancing Cats. And before that, you heard Weather Report with Palladium. And just a quick note, you know, back in 1987, we lost Jaco Pastorius on September 21st. So he was the bass man for Weather Report. And that was just a nice little tribute for him this afternoon. Coming up next, we have Thomas Taylor with Big Wheelin'. And of course, he's from our NCCU Jazz Studies Department. We'll follow it up with music from Louis Hayes, Lou's Idea. Keep your dials here on the Triangle's only station for jazz and more, 90.7 FM.

0: WNCU, the Triangle's only station for jazz and more. That was Lewis Hayes with Lou's Idea. It's 3:31. 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

That was music from Walter Norris, Naima, from the album Sunburst, rather. It's 3:42 here in the Bull City. You're listening to the Afternoon Jazz Show. And coming up next, we have Cotton Club, music from Chuck Loeb and Jeff Lorber from the album Unspoken. And then we'll have Corcoran Holt on the way with Flatbush. So keep your dials here. It's the Afternoon Jazz Show on WNCU 90.7 FM.

0: You're listening to WNCU, the Triangle's only station for jazz and more. That was Corcoran Holt with Flatbush. It's 3:53 coming up at 4:01 National Public Radio News, followed by your second hour of afternoon jazz for this delightful Tuesday afternoon. After these brief messages, we'll have Bob Doro with Lazy Afternoon to get us up to the 4 o'clock hour. We'll also have a little Earth, Wind, and Fire, Keep Your Head to the Sky. We're WNCU, the Triangle's only station for jazz and more.
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there's not another human in view but us two. It's a lazy afternoon, and the farmer leaves his reaping in the meadow. Cows are sleeping, and the speckled trout stop leaping upstream as we dream. A fat pink cloud hangs over the hill.

sit real still. You can hear the grass as it grows, as it grows. It's a hazy afternoon, and I know a spot that's quiet, except for daisies running riot.

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1: Live from NPR News, I'm Lakshmi Singh. President Trump says he has a big decision to make on Iran. Does he make a deal with them or, quote, annihilate the Islamic Republic? NPR's Michelle Kellerman reports on Trump's address to the UN General Assembly today.
2: President Trump says he has some options on Iran. He says he thinks they'll make a deal after the U.S. midterm elections. But he's also warning Iran that the U.S. could, quote, drive them into hell with no chance of survival and no hope for future greatness for generations. The U.S. launched the war without international backing, and many countries are looking to the U.S. and Iran to de-escalate and reopen the Strait of Hormuz.

0: of resources. The top Democrat on the House Judiciary Committee spoke out today on prospects for gun violence prevention after the midterms. NPR's Eric McDaniel reports Congressman Jamie Raskin is calling for a universal criminal background check for gun purchases.
1: If Democrats take control of the House in the next Congress, Jamie Raskin would be chairman of the committee with primary jurisdiction over gun violence legislation. In keynote remarks he made at a forum put on by The Trace, a newsroom that covers gun violence, Raskin celebrated the violent crime decline in the United States since the pandemic, but also noted that there was still work to be done to understand what exactly has driven it. If Democrats do take the reins, Raskin says he'll work to advance policies supported by bipartisan majorities of the public, including bump stock regulation and safe gun storage laws. He also says he doesn't know how the Supreme Court will rule on an assault weapons ban case in its coming term, but that he doesn't have high hopes that gun violence prevention advocates will prevail. Eric McDaniel, NPR News, Washington.
0: Nolan Wells' parents say they're not giving up on finding out exactly how he died. At a news conference today, his mother, Christine Wansley, expressed frustration with investigators and the grand jury that determined there was not enough evidence that the 18-year-old Mississippi student's death was likely the result of criminal conduct.
2: Elmore and I do not believe that Nolan simply and accidentally drowned. And nobody saw anything, and no one knows anything.
0: Wells was found dead 2 days after he and his friends went on a boating trip to Horn Island for the July 4th holiday. From Washington, this is NPR News. A South Carolina coroner finds that actor Hayden Panettiere died from an accidental overdose involving fentanyl and other drugs. The Grammy and Golden Globe nominated actor died last month. She was 36 years old. A federal court is clearing the way for the U.S. Fish and Wildlife Service and SpaceX to move ahead with a land swap in South Texas, where the objections of tribal and environmental groups. Under the arrangement, SpaceX gets 715 acres of wildlife refuge land in exchange for parcels of privately held land. Critics warn a land swap could have implications for public lands across the U.S. The country singer Ella Langley has set a new all-time Billboard chart record. NPR Stephen Thompson reports she's taken the throne from Mariah Carey, though perhaps not for long.
3: This week, Ella Langley's Choosin' Texas is the number one song in the country.
4: He's choosin' Texas, I can tell.
3: The track has now spent 23 weeks on top of the Billboard Hot 100. That's never been done before. Last winter, Mariah Carey reached 22 weeks at number one with All I Want for Christmas Is You. That song returned to the top of the charts during the most recent holiday season. And it's a hit every December, so Langley has her work cut out for her in the weeks to come. If Choosin' Texas can't rack up a bunch more weeks on top of the charts, Ella Langley may soon find herself re-gifting the all-time record right back to pop music's Queen of Christmas. Stephen Thompson, NPR News.
0: I'm Lakshmi Singh, NPR News, in Washington.
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You're listening to WNCU, the Triangle's only station for jazz and more. That was Clayton Hamilton Jazz Orchestra with a tune called Thelonious from the album And So It Goes. 4:11 is your time. It's our second hour of afternoon jazz on this Tuesday afternoon, and it's officially fall. Well, actually, it's officially fall later this afternoon, about 8 o'clock, actually, so that's the evening. But today, technically, is the first day of fall, and it is not as hot as it has been, but we'll check in with your weather during the 6 o'clock hour, and you can get all the dibs about what we can expect for the rest of the week during that. But up now, music from Larry Golding's Empty Oceans. He's on organ and is from the album Moonbird. And we also have music from Fernando Ferroni coming up. Solar Eclipse is afternoon jazz on 90.7 FM.

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That was Fernando Ferroni with Solar Eclipse. 4:22 is your time now, and the music continues with a tune from NCCU's own Al Strong, Old Town Diera, and it's from the album Love Stronger. We'll also have Benvenue coming up from Sam Robinson from his album Chasing the Dream. So stay with us. We are WNCU, the Triangle's only station for jazz and more.

0: Caribbean venue. That was music from Sam Robinson, Chasing the Dream. It's 4:35 here in the Bull City. And after these messages, Eric Gale is on the way with Da Rabbit. And we'll have Marcus Strickland with Build. And don't forget, you'll be leaving the office in about 24 minutes. And we want you to ride home with WNCU. 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Keep it right here on The Triangle's only station for jazz and more.
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That was Marcus Strickland with Build from People of the Sun. Up next, Marshall Charloff with Welcome to the Other, and Louis Armstrong, Making Whoopee with Ella and Louis Again. 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

is washing dishes and baby clothes. He's so ambitious, he even sews. But don't forget, folks, that's what you get, folks, for making whoopee. Another year, maybe less. What's this I hear? Well, can't you guess? She feels neglected, and he's suspected.

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He doesn't phone, he doesn't write. 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

0: 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Yes, yeah, you better keep her. 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
1: 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Classic one from Louis Armstrong, Making Whoopee, from the album Ella and Louis Again. It's 4:56, which means in 5 minutes we'll have NPR News, and then we get to ride home together with the fantastic lineup of jazz that's coming your way during the 5 o'clock hour. Make sure you're listening next hour for music from trombone Shorty Tom Scott, will also have Marcus Anderson and Donald Byrd, just to name a few. We're going to close out the 4 o'clock hour this afternoon with music from Nick Colleoni. This one's called Slammin' from the album Influences. And we'll have one for all ensemble as well. So keep it here on 90.7 FM.
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1: Live from NPR News in Washington, I'm Ryland Barton. President Trump says U.S. and Iranian officials held a three-hour meeting on the sidelines of the U.N. General Assembly today. NPR's Franco Ordonez reports that Trump spoke positively about reaching an agreement.
2: President Trump called it a very good meeting, saying he couldn't imagine why it wouldn't go well, considering their options are, quote, potential greatness or obliteration. The meetings would have been going on about when Trump took the stage at the UN General Assembly and warned that he himself had a big decision to make, to, quote, make a deal or annihilate the Islamic Republic and drive them into hell with no chance of survival. The president didn't say how he plans to resolve the enduring conflict, but the three-hour meeting represents the most significant return to diplomacy since talks broke down earlier this summer over control of the Strait of Hormuz. Franco Ordonez, NPR News.
1: Meanwhile, President Trump's calling for a ban on exporting diesel fuel as record high prices impact farming and shipping ahead of the midterm elections. Analysts say the move could lower diesel prices for Americans in the short term, but would eventually raise prices across the world, including in the U.S. Israeli Prime Minister Benjamin Netanyahu took aim at New York City Mayor Zohran Mamdani ahead of the U.N. General Assembly. Mamdani doubled down on his call for Netanyahu to

0: for an address to the UN before heading back to Israel the same day. Kat Wansdorf, NPR News, Tel Aviv.
1: Young Americans without college degrees are seeing one of the strongest job markets in decades. NPR's Windsor Johnston reports unemployment among workers aged 22 to 34 who don't have a degree is near a 20-year low.
2: The Burning Glass Institute says the job market looks much different for recent college graduates who are having a harder time finding work. Georgetown University economist Harry Holzer says one reason is the strength of the construction industry.
3: I do think the construction sector is strong right now. You know, all these data centers being built is creating a lot of jobs for skilled construction workers.
2: Holzer says more baby boomers are retiring from the skilled trades just as immigration slows. Windsor Johnston, NPR News.
1: The U.S. stock market held near its record high today after oil prices eased again. This is NPR News. A federal judge has struck down a Trump administration directive that would have barred some immigrants from accessing Head Start preschools plus other federal programs. The directive was already on hold, but the ruling makes the injunction permanent. The rule would have reclassified many federally funded social services, making them inaccessible to immigrants considered non-qualified aliens. Today marks the fall equinox. If your city is laid out according to the compass, you might see the sun align with the streets. NPR's Bill Chappell reports.
4: On the equinox, people flock to see sites like Chicago Hinge when the sun is framed by buildings. Jeff Boeing heads the Urban Planning Department at the University of Southern California. He traces grid designs like Chicago's back to ancient times.
5: A lot of cities, early cities, would be developed with these almost cosmic urban plans.
4: In Chicago, Michelle Nichols leads the Adler Planetarium's public programs. She says people still enjoy that connection to the skies.
6: We don't rely on these alignments to tell us things, but they are really great reminders that, hey, the sky really is still up there.
4: All you have to do, she says, is pay attention. Bill Chappell, NPR News.
1: It's harvest time in California wine country, but many growers are struggling to sell their grapes as Americans cut back on drinking. Farmers are tearing out their vineyards, selling their land, or planting other crops as they lose faith in the wine business. Many California growers can't find buyers as the industry produces more wine grapes than the market wants. Wine consumption is declining globally as people drink less. This is NPR News from Washington.
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We're 90.7 FM. That was Gabe Katana with Under the Stars. All right, we're riding home together this afternoon, and I expect you to take your time and get us home safely. Coming up next, we have Ben Tankard with Rainy Sunday. We're going to follow that up with music from Tom Scott. Work Song is on the way. 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

That was music from Tom Scott, Work Song. I'm DL. You're listening to WNCU 90.7 FM. And I want you to follow us on our social media accounts so you can keep up with all of our shenanigans. Okay, we don't really have shenanigans, but all of the activities that we're involved in that just make a difference in your life. So make sure you are following us on Facebook, Instagram, Twitter, or X, depending on what you want to call it, YouTube, and TikTok. So all you have to do is like, share, and follow us at WNCU Radio on all of those platforms. All right, coming up after this, we have Dave Stryker, Groove Street, and Trombone Shorty is on the way with It Ain't No Use. It's the Afternoon Jazz Show. Keep it right here on 90.7 FM.

0: the very talented trombone shorty with It Ain't No Use. I'm DL. 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Just a quick reminder, homecoming is coming up at North Carolina Central University October 3rd through the 10th. So the 10th is homecoming day, and there will be a parade on Fayetteville Street between Hillside and right here at the Communications Building at North Carolina Central University. And of course, WNCU will be a part of that. We'll be in the parade, but we'll also have a setup right out here in front of the comms building, so you can stop by and say hi to the DJs, enjoy the music, probably pick up a little swag. But again, that's coming up on Saturday, October 10th, and the parade starts at 8 a.m. After these messages, listen out for Vandell Andrew with Better With You, and Chico Hamilton and Charles Lloyd, Lonesome Child, is coming up. 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

Chico Hamilton and Charles Lloyd with Lonesome Child. I'm DL and you're riding home, and I'm riding home with you this afternoon, bringing you the best in mainstream jazz, contemporary jazz, and a sprinkle of R&B as well. Coming up now, we have music from Jonathan Leslie, No Lint in the Pocket. Also on the way, NCCU's own Marcus Anderson, Be Maroon, which is sounds like a shout out to NCCU because our colors are maroon and gray. Okay, Be Maroon from Marcus Anderson coming up, and we'll get in some Donald Byrd too. So keep it right here on WNCU 90.7 FM.

0: Music from Donald Byrd, Places and Spaces. You're listening to Afternoon Jazz, and I am DL. Coming up at 6:01, we'll have National Public Radio News and then your final hour of the Afternoon Jazz Show. So coming up after these brief messages, it's Dream Root, and the tune is called Sundance. We're WNCU 90.7 FM. 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
1: Live from NPR News in Washington, I'm Ryland Barton. In an address to the United Nations, President Trump bucked international norms when talking about U.S. military operations in Venezuela earlier this year. To the victor belong the spoils, Trump said, referring to U.S. control of Venezuelan oil. NPR's Deepa Shivram has more.
2: The U.S. operations in Venezuela resulted in the arrest of the country's former leader, Nicolas Maduro. Recently, Trump's administration announced a deal with Venezuela that allows the U.S. to take control of 65 billion barrels of oil reserves. Trump spoke about how, as a result of those military operations, the U.S. has obtained more control of the world's oil supply. He said U.S. actions are proof the U.S. will use military means to secure national interests. But Trump saying, quote, to the victor belong the spoils, is a contradiction to the principles of the U.N. and of U.S. foreign policy tradition, to not explicitly connect foreign intervention to the acquisition of resources. Deepa Shivaram, NPR News, Washington.
1: Utah Republican Senator John Curtis is asking the Judiciary Committee to investigate the business and personal relationships of Donald Trump Jr. with foreign nationals. He said recent reports raise questions about foreign access to the family of the sitting president. NPR's Eric McDaniel has more.
3: The letter is notable from a red state Republican during a midterm election season. In it, Curtis called attention to what he described as Trump Jr.'s active promotion of family-backed cryptocurrency ventures, international real estate deals involving direct meetings with foreign heads of state, and his reported investments in defense contracting. ProPublica reported last week that parts of Trump Jr.'s wedding on a private island were paid for and attended by a Russian oligarch close to Vladimir Putin. NPR has not independently confirmed the reporting. Prior to the letter, Curtis posted to social media criticizing the wedding party gift. The Judiciary Committee has not signaled whether it will act on his request. Eric McDaniel, NPR News, Washington.
1: The former head of the U.S. Forest Service under the first Trump administration is speaking.

0: without any real specific strategy is concerning.
1: In a press call organized by environmental groups, Christensen said the broader reorg of the Forest Service is misguided and lacking any accountability from Congress. The USDA has defended it in statements to NPR, saying it will make the agency more efficient. Kirk Sigler, NPR News.
2: The S&P 500 edged down a fraction today. You're listening to NPR News. DoorDash will pay $131.5 million to settle claims that it underpaid delivery workers in New York City. Mayor Zohran Mamdani announced the agreement. City Hall described the deal as the largest worker settlement in its history. In a statement, DoorDash admitted errors, saying, quote, simply put, we screwed up. Researchers have discovered a new species they're calling the fire amoeba. As NPR's Ari Daniel reports, it can grow and replicate at temperatures never seen for complex organisms.
3: The fire amoeba was found in a tributary of Lassen Volcanic National Park in Northern California. It can replicate at temperatures up to 145 degrees Fahrenheit and continue moving up to 147 degrees, new records for a complex cell.
4: It wasn't so much the incremental amount that this record was broken by as much as the proof that it was possible.
3: Syracuse University microbiologist Angela Oliverio and her team observed the fire amoeba has ways of keeping its proteins and membranes stable at higher temperatures. The discovery might be used to create heat-resilient crops and drugs. Ari Daniel, NPR News.
2: An amateur archaeologist has discovered a significant hoard of Roman silver coins in western Germany. Oliver Riedel found 934 Roman silver denarii in a field near Wesseling, south of Cologne. Experts believe the coins were buried deliberately in the 2nd century AD. The pay of Roman legionnaires provides a reference for the hoard's value, though its exact worth remains unclear. This is NPR.
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That was Charles Tolliver with House of Sod. I'm DL, and you're listening to our final hour of Afternoon Jazz for this Tuesday, the 22nd of September and the first day of fall. Coming up now, we have Paul Taylor with Spur of the Moment, and we'll have music from Marlon Jordan and Stephanie Jordan. You Leave Me Breathless. Keep it right here on 90.7 FM, the Triangle's only station for jazz and more.

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That was Marlon Jordan and Stephanie Jordan with You Leave Me Breathless. All right, let's take a quick look at your weather. There's a slight chance of rain in your forecast for most of this evening and definitely tomorrow morning. So we are looking at temperatures right now about 75 degrees. Overnight lows get down to about, get this, 63 degrees. So it'll actually feel a little bit like fall on our second day of fall. Really, it's the first full day of fall because I think fall officially starts at like 8:05 this evening, but that's minutia. Anyway, tomorrow morning, look for temperatures around 63 degrees, a 95% chance of rain for tomorrow, and highs only getting up to 69 degrees. We also expect rain on Thursday and highs still stay in the 60s. But after that, we get back up into the 70s. But we'll keep an eye on the forecast. You keep your dials here on WNCU. Coming up now is Diego Rivera with Tinte Latino and Dave Grusin on the way with Mountain Dance. We're WNCU 90.7 FM.

0: You're listening to the Afternoon Jazz Show here on WNCU. That was Dave Grusin with Mountain Dance. I'm DL, and after these messages, we have music on the way from George Freeman III, Make It Happen. And the Jazz Tet is on the way with High Fly. 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

You're listening to Afternoon Jazz. That was High Fly music from The Jazz Tet. I'm DL, and we're starting to wind down on the show. Coming up next, we have Somi with Ngayaya, and we'll have Robert Trowers. Of course, he's right here at NCCU in our Jazz Studies program. But the tune is called St. Thomas, so, you know, he's going to take you on vacation, right? Keep it right here on WNCU 90.7 FM. Democracy Now! Coming up at 7 o'clock.

You're listening to Afternoon Jazz, and we've reached the end of the show. That was Robert Trowers from NCCU's own Jazz Studies program. That tune was called St. Thomas, and we certainly appreciate that, especially on a cloudy, rainy afternoon. You know, we can just dream about hanging on the beach in St. Thomas in the U.S. Virgin Islands. But anyway, I digress. We've come to the end of the show. At 7 o'clock, we'll have Democracy Now! With award-winning journalist Amy Goodman. And then from 8 to 10, Sean Alexander is your host for Evening Jazz. So make sure you're listening. He's going to help you wind down and just finish off your day with some fantastic jazz programming that he is carefully curated for your listening pleasure. After these messages, we're going to end this hour with a tune called Southern Breeze from the Isaac Hayes Movement. Have a wonderful afternoon and evening, and keep it right here on WNCU 90.7 FM. 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DeShazo and reflect on the health of American democracy, the values that have sustained the nation, and the responsibilities citizens and leaders share in shaping its future. Register at tickets.duke.edu.

0: From New York, this is Democracy Now!
1: It's climate change. As if it goes higher or lower, whatever the hell happens, this climate change. It's the greatest con job ever perpetrated on the world, in my opinion.
0: Last year at the UN, President Trump called climate change a hoax. He says the same about the threat posed by AI. As he addresses the UN today at the start of the General Assembly, Climate Week also begins here in New York. We'll speak with 350.org co-founder Bill McKibben and former Amazon engineer Kavita Stanamurthy about the links between AI data centers and climate chaos. Then millions are left without power in Cuba after another nationwide blockade. We'll be joined by Cuba's Deputy Foreign Minister, Carlos Fernandez de Casilla, and to a new documentary about the revolutionary Brazilian educator Paulo Freire, who wrote Pedagogy of the Oppressed. The new film is called Reading the World.
2: Before the school came, I didn't even know how to sign my name because I had never gone to school.
3: No one cares about poor people who don't know anything. They taught us that if we studied, we could be citizens.
4: Paulo Freire, for us, was a symbol of kindness in our lives. I had the seeds of education planted in my chest directly by him.
0: We'll also talk about the upcoming elections in Brazil and President Lula's visit with Mayor Mamdani this week. All that and more coming up. Welcome to Democracy Now!, democracynow.org, The War and Peace Report. I'm Mimi Goodman. World leaders are gathering in New York for the United Nations General Assembly with the climate crisis and escalating wars in Europe, Africa, and the Middle East topping the agenda. President Trump's taking center stage with an address to the General Assembly today. It's expected Trump will defend his decision to attack Iran. Trump's speech comes a day after

0: 7 people killed, including 123 boys and girls, according to credible sources. We found reasonable grounds to believe that the airstrike conducted by the United States amounted to the war crime of making a civilian object the object of an attack.
1: The UN fact-finding mission also found the Iranian government responsible for gross human rights violations amounting to crimes against humanity, including the murder, imprisonment, and torture of civilians during protests that erupted across Iran last December. In Yemen, the UN's refugee agency warns up to 230,000 people could be displaced if fighting continues between Saudi-backed Yemeni government forces and Iran-backed Houthi militias. On Monday, Yemen's military said it struck Houthi soldiers and supply lines near the Bab al-Mandeb Strait. The claim came as video showed a massive explosion at a market in Yemen's southern Lajj province. A second explosion tore through the same area an hour later. The Houthis said the blasts were the result of Saudi airstrikes, while Yemen's government blamed Houthi ballistic missiles. Meanwhile, the New York Times is reporting President Trump ordered the Pentagon to prepare strikes on Yemen after a call with the Saudi Crown Prince Mohammed bin Salman last Thursday, only to reverse course at the last minute Sunday, even as soldiers were loading bombs onto warplanes. The New York Times reports most of Trump's inner circle was either deeply skeptical or outright opposed to joining the Saudi fight against the Houthis. Paramount has reached a settlement to resolve an antitrust case with a dozen U.S. states that sued to stop the Hollywood giant's $111 billion takeover of Warner Brothers. The Writers Guild of America also settled its own lawsuit over the merger. If the settlements win court approval, the deals would remove the last major hurdles to the mega merger, creating one of the largest news and entertainment companies in history. A combined Paramount-Warner Brothers would include two major films, studios, Paramount and Universal, dozens of cable channels, the CBS and CNN news operations, and competing streaming services Paramount Plus and HBO Max. According to the New York Times, Paramount agreed under the deal to establish a board of journalists to ensure what it said would be editorial independence at CNN and CBS News, as well as other concessions related to film production and distribution. Paramount is led by David Ellison, son of billionaire Oracle founder Larry Ellison. Both father and son are known to be major supporters of Donald Trump. This is California's Attorney General Rob Bonta.
2: We got a strong antitrust outcome. More production, more choice, and guardrails that keep this industry competitive. I don't think these two companies should merge, but that's not something that we are focused on with our resolution here.
1: Jessica Gonzalez of the media reform group Free Press said in response, "We're disappointed that Attorney General Bonta went back on his promise to enforce the law and protect consumers and workers. Based on all reports, this weak deal contains nothing but unenforceable, empty Paramount promises. It abandons the thousands of creatives and workers who risk speaking out and the tens of millions of consumers the attorneys general should be fighting for," unquote. Four of the nation's major TV networks, ABC, CBS, Fox News, and NBC, suspended their coverage of President Trump Monday after he expelled CNN from the White House TV press pool. The five TV networks issued a joint statement saying, quote, "The public has a vital interest in receiving accurate, independent information about its government. No administration should restrict a news organization because it objects to its reporting," unquote. When the White House attempted to broadcast a ribbon-cutting ceremony for Trump's new helipad on the White House lawn on Monday afternoon, the president's words were inaudible. The moment was captured by the right-wing news outlet Newsmax.
3: Okay, so there is no microphone because the pool cameras aren't there. So maybe, Tim, this is one example of it backfiring just a little bit.
1: On Monday, CNN, MS Now, and Politico sued the Trump administration, arguing Trump's efforts to ban them from the White House violated their First Amendment.

0: rights. In Illinois, authorities are investigating a case in which a U.S. citizen was hospitalized with injuries on Sunday after they were detained by federal immigration agents. On the same day, ICE shot and seriously wounded a DoorDash driver in Austin, Texas. 28-year-old Wilbur Rafael Garces Perez still has a bullet lodged in his back. Perez said doctors didn't remove the bullet because it's near his spine. According to him, ICE had demanded he be released quickly from the hospital so he could be transferred to a detention center. He received no pain medication or treatment there. According to Perez's attorney, he's back in the hospital. New York City Mayor Zoran Mamdani hosted President Trump at Gracie Mansion as the United Nations General Assembly begins. The two reportedly discussed housing and immigration policy, particularly the revoking of temporary protected status for many immigrants, including Haitians. Trump and Mamdani also discussed a proposal to build a new housing project atop a vast rail depot in Queens known as Sunnyside Yard.
1: About is 12,000 homes, 30,000 jobs, the prospect of an entire new neighborhood in a city where housing is the number one cost. And I appreciate the president, his interest in this. And we also know the president not just as the leader of the country, but also as someone who has built quite a lot of housing here in our city.
0: In Gaza, Israeli attacks have killed at least four Palestinians. Among the dead, Ismail al-Bardawi, an 11-year-old boy who was reportedly shot in his chest as Israeli forces opened fire on tents for displaced people in the Al-Mawasi area of southern Gaza. Israel previously designated the area as a so-called safe zone. This comes as the Australian Broadcasting Corporation reports Israel's blocked the importation of more than 900 wheelchairs donated by two charities to help children in Gaza for more than a year and a half. According to the UN, Gaza has the highest concentration of child amputees in the world. As many as 4,000 children have had limbs removed after being injured in Israeli attacks since 2023. California will drop all felony charges against five Stanford University students who participated in a campus protest against Israel's war on Gaza in 2024. The students were among a group that barricaded themselves inside the Stanford president and provost offices for hours, demanding the university divest from Israel. In Vermont, a man has been convicted of attempted second-degree murder in the shootings of three 20-year-old students of Palestinian descent in November of 2023. The attack near the University of Vermont campus in Burlington left Hisham Awatani, a brown student, paralyzed from the chest down, and his two friends, Tassin Ali-Ahmad and Kinan Abdelhamid, wounded. Two of them were wearing keffiyehs. They were speaking Arabic when Jason Eaton shot at them from the porch of his house. All three testified at the trial. Eaton faces life in prison. To see our interview with Elizabeth Price, Hisham Awatani's mother, go to our website, democracynow.org. And here in New York, Senator Bernie Sanders delivered a major foreign policy speech Monday evening at a packed historic Riverside Church in Harlem, warning the rapid rise of wealth inequality around the world threatens democracy, human rights, and the environment. Sanders also warned that artificial intelligence poses an existential threat similar to nuclear weapons, and he called on President Trump to begin negotiating a comprehensive treaty to pause advanced AI development when Trump meets with Chinese President Xi Jinping later this week. And Senator Sanders called on the U.S. to end all military assistance to Israel.
2: We must continue to speak out against the extremist government in Israel and the genocide they have committed in Gaza, and why we in the United States must end all military aid to the Netanyahu government.
0: And a clarification from our earlier headline, the Paramount Warner Brothers merger would not include Universal Studios, which is owned by Comcast. And those are some of the headlines. This is Democracy Now!, democracynow.org, the War and Peace Report. I'm Amy Goodman. It's Climate Week here in New York. as world leaders arrive in the city for the UN General Assembly. This year, Climate Week comes after months of extreme heat in North America and Europe, wildfires in Africa, flash flooding in Asia, and a record-breaking El Nino. Today, community leaders fighting AI data centers are gathering outside Amazon headquarters in Manhattan to protest the links between expanding AI and climate chaos, even as President Trump has called artificial intelligence a hoax. Amazon signed a climate pledge in 2019, promising to reach net zero carbon emissions by 2040. But it's now building out a natural gas burning power plant as part of a huge data center in Texas that could become one of the largest sources of climate pollution in the United States. We're going to take on this issue today on the show. We'll also be speaking with Cuba's deputy foreign minister, and we'll talk about a new film on Paulo Freire. This is Democracy Now!, democracynow.org. I'm Amy Goodman in New York, joined by Juan Gonzalez in Chicago. Hi, Juan.
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0: For more on Climate Week here in New York, we're joined by two guests. Bill McKibben is co-founder of 350.org and founder of Third Act. He writes the Substack, The Crucial Years, and his latest book is titled Here Comes the Sun, A Last Chance for the Climate and a Fresh Chance for Civilization. Kavita Stanamurti is a former software engineer at Amazon and a member of Amazon Employees for Climate Justice. We're going to talk about this major climate protest in front of Amazon today. But first, Bill McKibben, lay out what this week is all about. Climate activists from around the world have come in, and why it's done in conjunction with the opening of the UN General Assembly, with leaders around the world also coming in.
4: This has been many years now. This week in September has been Climate Week in New York. And I think the theory is that perhaps the leaders of the world might like to take action on the single greatest threat that our species has ever faced. That part of the equation hasn't worked out so well over the years. It's been a while since the UN has really done very much to advance the climate movement. But it's become the place where people gather to plot strategy for the year ahead. And of course, this year, it really is inflected by this new emerging threat on so many fronts, including the energy and climate one, AI, that Kavita's done so much to dramatize in recent months.
3: And Bill, I wanted to ask you, give the European Union's climate agency last month said that that last month was the planet's hottest month ever recorded. An estimated 35,000 people died in heat waves in Germany, France, and Spain this summer. Can you talk about the significance of this, especially in light of the fact that we still have a president who claims climate change is a hoax?
4: Juan, you ain't seen nothing yet. The next 14, 18 months are going to be not just the hottest that Europe's ever seen, but the hottest that our species has ever seen. I was writing yesterday about the latest data from the center of the Pacific, where temperatures are now higher than they were at the absolute peak of the strongest El Nino that we've ever measured, and it's got a couple more months to keep on growing. The effects are going to be chaos in Europe, in the Himalayas, where we got to watch the appalling pictures of lives swept away as glaciers start collapsing on the world's third pole, but all over the world. That this coincides with the reign of a person as idiotically foolish as President Trump is a great sadness and a great catastrophe, mostly because it also coincides with the moment when we could be making extraordinary gains. All of a sudden, we have a tool in this fight, cheap energy from the sun and the wind, that's easily scalable, that helps people at the most basic level everywhere, that offers us a way not to stop global warming, too late for that, but a way to blunt its worst excesses. And the fact that our president is campaigning against the use of clean energy at all times is something that should make Well, I mean, we all have plenty of reason to be embarrassed as Americans at the moment, but this is near the top of the list.
3: And you mentioned this, the renewable energy, but the critics are always claiming they're putting on misinformation that solar and wind power are intermittent, that they can face disruption. But as we've seen, the fossil fuel that powers much of the energy around the world is also subject, especially with these thousands of miles of supply chains, to constant disruptions in that supply chain.
4: The line I've been using the last few months is that sunlight has to travel 93 million miles to reach the Earth, but none of those miles go through the Strait of Hormuz. This should be a breakout moment for these technologies, and around the rest of the world it is. The key thing that's happening now, if the last 5 years were about sun and wind, the next 5 years are about batteries above all. And they convert sun and wind into firm baseload power. They're precisely the kind of thing that places like Texas are developing in huge numbers, which makes it all the more ironic that the tech overlords planning our AI future can't think of anything more interesting to do than burn a lot of 18th century gas and oil.
0: I want to bring Kavita Sthanamurthy into this conversation, a former software engineer at Amazon, a member of Amazon Employees for Climate Justice. You're here in New York. Both Kavita, you and Bill McKibben will be speaking along with others outside Amazon headquarters in New York today. How are you connecting this to Climate Week?
5: Yeah, thank you for having me here today. I'm really excited to bring the perspective of workers who are fighting against Amazon's greenwashing, quite frankly. Amazon is able to make these ridiculous claims that they are 100% renewable, and in the same breath, create massive data centers like the one we're seeing in Pecos, Texas, with 35 gas turbines. And the way that they are doing this is by lobbying groups like the Science-Based Targets Initiative and lowering standards so that they can buy renewable energy credits and basically pay to offset these massive fossil fuel-based data centers and, you know, have it powered by solar that's happening maybe in a solar farm in Arizona, but that does not offset the gas that's being burned in Texas at night. And so, you know, we are really concerned that this company is getting to write the rules, and I think that should frighten us all.
0: There was a protest in front of OpenAI yesterday here in New York, tomorrow Google. Today you'll be there at Amazon. And you say, while we hear a lot about OpenAI and Anthropic, Amazon is the heart and the funder of it all. What do you mean?
5: Exactly. And so, you know, Amazon is at the heart of this AI build-out. They're pouring billions of dollars into OpenAI and Anthropic. At the same time, they're spending billions of dollars primarily in data center infrastructure build-out for a technology that the American people, quite frankly, are not asking for. And a worker shared with me that Amazon is developing AI in order to do the jobs of roles like executive assistants and technical project managers. So not only is it, you know, taking us back to the days of fossil fuels and building that out, but it is, you know, it's not a leap to say that Amazon is looking to replace these jobs as well.
3: And Kavita, can you talk about the fact that Amazon publicly claims that it's using 100% renewable energy for its electricity?
5: Exactly. And so, you know, a few years ago when Amazon made that claim that they are 100% powered by renewable energy, we laughed, right? Amazon Employees for Climate Justice, we did our own independent research and found that it was closer to 22%. And the way that they were doing that was through those renewable energy credits that I talked about. And so what you have is Amazon and these big tech companies lobbying and basically bullying these standards so that they are able to make these ridiculous claims.
0: You're also deeply concerned about Amazon Web Services, the Department of Homeland Security recently awarding them a $2.6 billion contract to provide cloud services at the agency. Talk about how Amazon fits into the immigrant crackdown in this country.
5: Yeah, Amazon Web Services proudly displays its partnerships with groups like Palantir, and they have hundreds of millions of dollars of contracts with ICE and Customs and Border Patrol. And we can directly see the way that they are aiding this military surveillance state. In 2021, they signed Project Nimbus, which allows the Israeli government to surveil all aspects of Palestinian life and continue their illegal occupation and genocide. And workers are really concerned about this. Over 1,200 workers signed onto a letter saying that Amazon needs to stop providing solutions for mass deportation, mass surveillance, and war, and that Amazon needs to build data centers with 24/7 energy so that we're not falling into these traps of building fossil fuel. And lastly, that we need workers' voices in the room and communities, because, you know, Amazon and all of these other places like to say they're democratically building the solutions. But what is democratic when they hide behind a non-disclosure agreement or a shell company? I just don't see how they're enacting any of these values.
3: I'd like to go back to Bill McKibben for a second. Bill, the Trump administration recently confirmed that Brazil and Argentina will be allowed to import a combined 300,000 tons of tariff-free beef into the United States over the next 3 months. You've written about that in a piece for the New Yorker. Your response?
4: Can't wait to eat it, Juan. It sounds really enticing. This is some of this stuff that they didn't want to let into the EU, apparently, because and now we get to eat it. Just another prize from the Trump administration. This is the sort of combination of tawdry nonsense like this, attempting to somehow drive down the inflation that he's created, combined with the all-out efforts to let oligarchs do whatever they want, is really starting to take a toll. Kavita was talking about this huge project in Texas. If you flesh it out, Bloomberg had remarkable numbers last week. If you add up the gas that all these data centers are going to burn, U.S. data centers are going to be burning more gas than any country except the U.S., Russia, China, and Iran. It's as if Donald Trump is helping invent a whole new country to burn fossil fuel precisely at the moment when our system is about to break. So whether it's, you know, gross beef or disgusting natural gas or whatever else, he's got it on the menu.
0: People should check out our interview with Eric Schlosser, who wrote Fast Food Nation, about the mystery meat we're talking about today. But before we go, Bill, I wanted to ask you about the midterm elections. There are almost 40 days until the elections in November. You've written you plan to visit swing states, hoping to support your groups, and you can explain them, Third Act and Gray Pack, in close races. Talk about what role a potential Democratic Congress can play in addressing the climate.
4: Well, Amy, it's actually, I'm in New York, and it's it seems almost relaxing to be in the same place for a couple of days, pretty much on the road all the time now and through November 3rd, because Third Act, which is this organization we've built with, you know, for old people like me who are want to work on climate and democracy, we have about 125,000 members now, and we have a pack, Gray Pack, so we can, you know, throw an elbow or two in this political fray. And it's very exciting to see people around the country really mobilized. The degree of interest, of desire, almost fervent desire to get out and vote is one healthy sign in our otherwise unhealthy country.
0: Are the senior citizens the highest percentage of voters who vote?
4: There is no known way to stop old people from voting. That's one of the reasons that we work so hard at Third Act. Look, the Democrats in control of one or both houses of Congress won't have power to do new things. Any smart idea they put forward will be immediately stomped on by the White House. But they will have power to start being able to draw attention every day to these outrages. And that's, we have to hope, going to be important in and of itself. And let's be clear, these elections are also starting to set the groundwork for 2028. And that's going to be, at least in climate terms, probably maybe the last election that happens in a time frame when we still really have an opportunity to affect some of the outcomes of these things. So our politics are desperately important at the moment, and that's why it's so good to see people, young and old, signing up to really help. I'll just add, it's not as if we can't still get some stuff done. Third Act managed to sort of lead a coalition of people that got 12 states this spring to legalize balcony solar. And the places where we can work, people's demands for a new energy future are really possible. We just need to push and push hard. We're making big announcements tomorrow of a big new global push for, we're going to do a global sun day in the summer solstice next summer. And so across the world, we'll have people celebrating this promise of renewable energy. Remember, we now live on a planet where all of a sudden the cheapest way to make power is to point a sheet of glass at the sun. That should allow us to make extraordinary progress finally and quickly.
0: We want to thank you both for being with us. Now, last question, 20 seconds. You just wrote a piece on your Substack this morning about what the former Vice President Al Gore said about AI, downplaying AI threats and data centers. The man who won the Nobel Prize, he had the film Inconvenient Truth.
4: Well, he's right that we're going to have to come up with more power to air condition the world over the next 20 years than to run data centers. In America, data centers are the overwhelming new use, but that reminds us that most of the world has actual needs for energy that we should be fulfilling. That's the challenge, not to figure out how to power some technology whose proponents tell us will take half our jobs and run a 10 or 20% risk of killing us all. Are you surprised that people around America are pissed off that someone wants to put the local outlet for that kind of nonsense in their backyard?
0: Bill McKibben, co-founder of 350.org, founder of the organization Third Act. He writes the Substack, The Crucial Years. His latest book, Here Comes the Sun, A Last Chance for the Climate and a Fresh Chance for Civilization. Kavita Stanamurti is a former software engineer at Amazon and a member of Amazon Employees for Climate Justice. Coming up, millions are left without power in Cuba after another nationwide blackout. We'll be joined by Cuba's deputy foreign minister. Stay with us.
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1: New River Blues by the late folk legend Michael Hurley, performing in our Democracy Now! Studio. This is Democracy Now!, democracynow.org, The War and Peace Report. I'm Mimi Goodman in New York. Juan Gonzalez is in Chicago. As world leaders gather for the United Nations General Assembly here in New York, we turn now to look at Cuba, which is facing a growing humanitarian crisis amidst an escalating economic war waged by the Trump administration. On Friday, millions in Cuba lost power in what was at least the sixth major blackout since President Trump cut off fuel shipments to the island in January. The fuel blockade comes on top of the six-decade-long U.S. embargo. Residents of Havana say they have no water or electricity in their homes.
2: It's very bad for everyone because everyone gets desperate in a house without water and without light. It's a phenomenon that isn't seen anywhere else in the world, only here. And when people don't have water, look, I myself was without water for 15 days, without water or light for 15 days. The luck is that I could bathe over here and bathe on the other side. But tell me, what does someone do who doesn't have that possibility?
1: Meanwhile, the CIA recently formed a new secret Cuba task force as part of a widening U.S. effort to pressure Cuba. According to the Times, the CIA is adding case officers who recruit and manage spies, as well as officers who conduct cyber operations and specialize in covert influence operations. The U.S. has made many attempts to overthrow the Cuban government over the past 65 years. Hundreds of attempts. In 1960, the CIA formed a Cuba task force that oversaw the failed Bay of Pigs invasion on April 17, 1961. The Guardian recently reported allies of President Trump and Secretary of State Marco Rubio have already begun vying for control of Cuba's assets if the Cuban government falls under the U.S. pressure. The Wall Street Journal just published an article headlined, "The Backroom Meetings in Miami Where Cuba's Future is Being Plotted." To talk about all of this, we're joined by Cuba's Deputy Foreign Minister, Carlos Fernandez de Cosío. Welcome back to Democracy Now! Thanks so much for being with us. I'm glad we're within the 25-mile zone that you're allowed to travel in New York. Right, 25 miles from Columbus Circle. Number one, if you can talk about what is, as the foreign minister addresses the United Nations, what's the Cuban government's message to the Trump administration as it tightens the economic sanctions and embargo?
3: He will be speaking to the international community, not the UN, not necessarily to the U.S. government, but the U.S. belongs to the international community. We live in a world which has become very dangerous, where expansionism, the ambition of domination, the attempts to take over the natural resources of developing countries has come back to the stage. The UN was created precisely for that not to happen and has developed precisely for not that to happen, yet as reality today as a result of a foreign policy that is conceptualized as peace through force, which implies imposing the will of the US through intimidation, aggression, coercion, and so on. So that's one point that we need to talk. We need to talk about the plight of the people of Cuba, because the aggression of the United States against Cuba today has a very serious human face. You spoke about the total blackout that occurred just this past week. That is an incident in Cuba. More serious than that is a daily life of Cubans, when you have 2 to 3 hours a day of electricity for many months already, an accumulation, and weeks without running water. It's hugely uncomfortable and detrimental to the daily life of our community. And then we can speak about its impact on health, on education, and if we had time, I could expand on all of that. So it's something we want to raise. The UN has had a long-standing position on a topic that is titled the need to put an end to the economic blockade of the United States against Cuba. Yet it continues to be there, and it's reinforced. Cuba is ready to engage with the United States on talks. We've proven traditionally we've done it, but to solve bilateral issues, not to discuss about a takeover of Cuba or the control of Cuba, as is being claimed in Washington frequently.
4: Deputy Foreign Minister, I wanted to ask you about this Times report about yet another CIA task force. Has the Cuban government identified cyber attacks in recent months or years of likely from the United States?
3: Yes, we have. And we have been used for decades for the CIA to have task force teams, mercenary armies, terrorist organizations, all kinds of schemes to try to overthrow the government of Cuba. So we wouldn't be surprised by the creation of the new task force that's being talked about. But yes, we've been subjects of cyber attacks.
4: Also, the State Department accused the Cuban government of, quote, waging a sustained campaign of subversion against the United States. And it claims that Cuba is backing groups like the National Lawyers Guild, Code Pink, Pastors for Peace. Your response to those claims?
3: The report of the State Department, if you read it, I don't know how many people have read it, seems like a fable. And it gives a Cuba credit for things that it's impossible for a nation of Cuba to carry it out. And it discredits the genuine movements for justice, the genuine movements for civil rights, and the genuine movements even for freedom that have existed in the United States for decades. So it's an exaggeration to try to place Cuba in the absurd position of being a threat to the most powerful nation on Earth. And it's also a way to blur a very clear and undisputable truth that between Cuba and the United States, there is one country that is the aggressor and one country, which is Cuba, that is under aggression. And that's the aim of these slanders, reports and claims by the U.S. government.
1: So according to the Times, the CIA is adding case officers who recruit and manage spies, as well as officers who conduct cyber operations and specialize in covert influence operations. The Guardian recently reported allies of Trump and Rubio have already begun vying for control of Cuba's assets. If the Cuban government falls under U.S. pressure, it sounds a little bit like what's happened with Venezuela. And I was wondering if you can comment on that. We're not that far from where the Venezuelan president and his wife, the first lady, are imprisoned.
3: Schemes like these have occurred several times in the past 60 something years. They always end up in a fundraising and sometimes end up in hoax. People want to earn money saying that they promise that they're going to distribute land, that they're going to provide this bank, and that they're going to distribute Cuba. That will not happen. That would imply taking over Cuba, and we will do all we can to stop any nation, the U.S. or any nation, from taking over Cuba.
4: And have there been any further negotiations between the governments of Cuba and the Trump administration on the sanctions or on the oil blockade?
3: We cannot say that we've had negotiations with the U.S. We've had contacts and we've had some meetings. But these do not progress. You cannot say that there is any progress or any advancement in these meetings if the U.S. on a weekly or biweekly basis continues to impose sanctions and coercive measures against the people of Cuba, punishing the people of Cuba. And until the U.S. is capable of reaching a point in which it respects Cuba for what it is, a fully sovereign nation, and we can work together on bilateral issues that are of interest of our peoples, of our nations, and could be meaningful and could, in spite of the huge differences, it could be meaningful and beneficial to both countries. But that respect, that requires a serious sit down and really talk about, in a responsible manner, of issues of a bilateral nature.
1: What about the bombings? The U.S. has proudly touted of ships in the Caribbean and in the Pacific, of boats, of vessels, saying that these are narco-terrorists, announcing they've killed well over 200 people. What is Cuba's position on this? And have you talked to the United States?
3: We have a clear public position. This is state-sponsored terrorism. Assassination sponsored by the state. And even though none of these vessels are Cubans, or none of the individuals involved are Cubans, the U.S. claims that these are traffickers of drugs without any evidence, without any hearing, without any charge. They just kill these people. It shouldn't be the way law enforcement operates anywhere in the world. That's why we call it state-sponsored terrorism. But the most important claim in the case of Cuba is that they use the same tactics to harass some shipments that are heading to Cuba with fuel, for example. They don't attack them, but they harass them. And this provokes fear. It provokes intimidation for totally legitimate commercial activity related to Cuba. And it is an extension of the economic and energy blockade that the U.S. has imposed in Cuba.
4: I'm also wondering here, the UN General Assembly is starting this week, and I'm wondering your concerns, the Cuban government's concerns about what is happening in Latin America as one right-wing government after another comes to power and welcomes the United States in so-called war on terrorism that's suddenly been shifted over to Latin America as well. Your concerns about the impact on the region.
3: We strongly reject the Monroe Doctrine. There's a history of Cuban patriots opposing the Monroe Doctrine. And we have no problem with right-wing or left-wing governments taking power or being elected in Latin America, if they are the result of the vote of the will of the respective people. But the U.S. interference in different countries and different governments in Latin America and trying to choose or influence who is the leader of those countries, we look at it with great concern, and we see it with great concern, the ambition declared by U.S. politicians that the natural resources that belong to the people of Latin America and the Caribbean are under the domain of the United States.
1: I want to ask you finally about U.N. experts comparing Cuba, it's calling it a silent Gaza. You have what's in August, UN human rights experts condemning the blockade on Cuba, urging the international community to avoid, I should say, a silent Gaza from unfolding. Infant mortality in Cuba has more than doubled. Your final comments, and also speaking of Israel, the U.S. and Israeli attack on Iran.
3: Well, first I should say that we have a huge sympathy and solidarity with the people of Palestine. And the genocide that's being committed against the people of Palestine, basically in Gaza, and the numbers are appalling. That's why we try ourselves not to make comparison. But the approach in the case of Cuba, in different dimensions, is similar. Try to asphyxiate the people of Cuba into submission, to cater to the interest of a very narrow, influential group in the United States, not to the interest of U.S. citizens as a whole, not to the interest of the national security of the United States or the well-being of Americans, but of a narrow and influential group, mostly concentrated in southern Florida, even though not only there. And it's trying to, again, to impose the will of the U.S. through asphyxiation and starvation. Now, the child mortality rate, the fact that it's almost more than double, from 4 to 9.4 or 5, implies that there are newborns that have died in the past 2 to 3 years that should not have died. In a robust public health system like the one that Cuba has, those children would have been saved. And this is not collateral damage of U.S. foreign policy. It's a deliberate damage and deliberate harm caused by design by the U.S. government. The Secretary of State has said that he will shut any valve that the Cuban economy has to try to overcome the current situation, which implies shutting any valve of oxygen to asphyxiate the people of Cuba. We reject strongly the aggression by Israel and the United States against Iran. We reject aggression in general around the world. We are a country of peace, and we believe that peace and understanding among nations is the only future that the UN could look at if it wants to survive and have a sustainable world.
1: Cuban Deputy Foreign Minister Carlos Fernandez de Cosío, we thank you very much for being with us. Coming up, a new documentary on the revolutionary Brazilian educator Paulo Freire. The film is called Reading the World. Stay with us.

0: Grateful, performed by Patti Smith in our Democracy Now! Studio. This is Democracy Now!, democracynow.org. I'm Amy Goodman with Juan Gonzalez. We end today's show with a remarkable new documentary about Paulo Freire, the acclaimed Brazilian educator whose revolutionary approach to teaching connected literacy to critical thinking and democratic participation. In the early 60s, Freire led an experiment in adult education in northeastern Brazilian town of Angicos that helped hundreds of rural adults learn to read and write in just 40 hours. Freire rejected rote memorization, instead favoring culture circles, where students and educators drew on their own lives to learn vocabulary and develop critical consciousness. But the experiment was abruptly halted in 1965 when Brazil's military overthrew President João Goulart in a U.S.-backed coup. The literacy campaign was dismantled. Students burned their books out of fear of persecution. Paulo Freire himself was imprisoned and forced into exile 16 years. The new documentary, Reading the World, draws on rare archival footage of the 60s Brazil and weaves together the memories of farmers, students, educators who took part in the culture circles. This is the film's trailer.
1: In Angicos, a small town of Rio Grande do Norte, next to an old railway station, a revolution has begun.
2: Before the school came, I didn't even know how to sign my name because I had never gone to school.
3: No one cares about poor people who don't know anything. They taught us that if we studied, we could be citizens.
4: Paulo Freire, for us, was a symbol of kindness in our lives. I had the seeds of education planted in my chest directly by him.
5: At the time, Brazil was living through a period of great political fervor. There was a desire to change things, a desire to transform the country.
0: And this is another clip from Reading the World. It features Paulo Freire himself speaking in 1975.
6: At that moment, the literacy students realize that transforming reality through their work, actions, and reflections is a way to create and recreate the world. And they take on the role of a transformer, not of an object.
0: The film Reading the World, or Lendo o Mundo, focuses on a time in Paulo Freire's life before he wrote the famous book Pedagogy of the Oppressed. It comes as Brazil prepares for its general election next month. President Lula Inácio Lula da Silva is up for re-election. His challengers include Flávio Bolsonaro, the son of Brazil's former president, Jair Bolsonaro, who's now in prison for his role in the 2022 coup attempt. Lula and Paulo Freire were longtime allies. For more, we're joined by Catherine Murphy, co-director of Reading the World, which recently premiered here in New York and will air on PBS World Channel October 9th. And we're joined by Maria Luisa Mendonça, consulting producer on the documentary, director of the Network for Social Justice and Human Rights in Brazil. We welcome you both to Democracy Now! In fact, President Lula just met with the New York mayor, Mamdani, yesterday here in New York. Tell us about Lendo o Mundo. Tell us about this amazing documentary, Reading the World.
7: Well, thank you so much for having us. Paulo Freire was one of the most influential educators of the past century and is still widely studied all around the world. But the studies often focus on his ideas, his philosophies, his books, and much less is known about his original praxis, the beginning, those early on the ground, in the trenches, grassroots level experiences that Paulo Freire had in the years leading up to writing Pedagogy of the Oppressed and his other first books. And that's exactly what we ask in this film. We explore these years leading up to writing his first books, and we ask who were his closest collaborators? What was that collective that he was working with? And importantly, we ask who were the students? And how can we look at this experience through their eyes and through their words, their voices, and sort of see them as co-creators of this methodology that continues to make impacts around the world? Brazil at the time was highly feudal and colonial. 1% of the population owned the vast majority of the arable land. In the Northeast, 70% of people were illiterate, could not read and write. And if you couldn't read and write, you could not vote. So it was also prohibited to do any kind of rural union organizing. So these were these institutionalized, intersecting ways to keep the majority of people outside of any personal and political empowerment. And this was the Brazil that Freire and his collaborators were seeking to change.
8: And Maria Luisa, could you talk what was revolutionary or unusual about Paulo Freire's methods, his pedagogical methods?
9: Yes, I think one of the most important points of his philosophy is that everyone has knowledge. So when he started this group teaching farmers, farm workers that sometimes didn't even were paid with money, sometimes they just worked for food in a very poor area, very remote area in the countryside in the northeast of Brazil, when they gathered together, they felt that they had knowledge. So the key point about Paulo Freire's philosophy is that everyone has knowledge. And teaching is about exchanging knowledge, and it's about seeing the world around you. So teaching needs to have meaning, and learning needs to make sense for people from the concrete reality where they live. And I think this is something that is very needed in all levels of education all over the world.
8: And Catherine, as Brazil prepares for its elections in this year, what does your film show so powerfully in the lessons of Paulo Freire that are necessary to keep alive today?
7: Well, I think it's important to understand that the demands of the grassroots movements in the early 60s when Paulo Freire was working remain the demands of grassroots movements in Brazil today for a more democratic and more just Brazil with greater access to quality education, with expanded voting rights, with political representation through people and sectors of the society that have been historically excluded, women, Afro-Brazilians, and indigenous people representing themselves and the country, the real Brazil, also advancing labor rights and labor relations, and importantly, this land justice and land tenure issue, which is still such a huge problem in Brazil today. So these issues, which were the core of the early 1960 movements, are defining at the core of the presidential debate now and what will be the future vision of the nation.
10: 1964 coup, what happens to Paulo Freire?
7: So Paulo Freire was arrested soon after the coup. He was taken to jail for 70 days and forced into exile, during which time he lived all over the world and started writing his books and wrote his first books, Pedagogy of the Oppressed and Others.
10: And explain Pedagogy of the Oppressed, the seminal work.
7: Yes. So Paulo Freire's seminal work, Pedagogy of the Oppressed, was really largely based on this Angicos experience and his first experiences in Brazil, looking at how to democratize education, to democratize the entire society. And after he left Brazil, the Pedagogy of the Oppressed circulated clandestinely in Brazil during the years of the dictatorship and circulated openly around the rest of the world. But then Paulo Freire also engaged with a number of adult education projects around the world during those two decades that he was out of Brazil, notably in Guinea-Bissau, working with Mario Cabral, in Nicaragua, working with Fernando Cardinal, and working with grassroots social justice educators all over the world, including in the United States.
10: I want to end with Paulo Freire and his own words from the film Reading the World.
11: Era preciso desafiar, não? O adulto.
6: I said that we had to challenge the illiterate adults, and the groups of illiterate adults challenged them with certain representations.
11: A partir de certas representações da realidade,
6: of the concrete reality they experienced.
11: Que eles experimentavam.
0: That's Paulo Freire. Catherine Murphy, co-director of Reading the World, the film is about him. Maria Luisa Mendonca, consulting producer, the documentary will air on PBS World Channel on October 9th. Happy birthday to Jackie Sam. That does it for our show. I'll be in London, in Copenhagen, and Berlin, Germany in this next week. Go to democracynow.org for more information. I'm Amy Goodman with Juan Gonzalez.
12: This is Vanessa Rubin. 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